$38 for a full academic year, the lowest university tuition rate in the state. KUR would like to remind you that we are your news leader on the radio dial here in northeastern Berks County, on campus, and around the world. We check news every hour at the top of every hour here on the radio voice of Kutztown University, KUR. Local, national, and international news on the radio voice of Kutztown University, KUR. I'm Mike Reggs.

uses of the Hammond B3 organ, the 300-pound behemoth can do just about anything. We're in the midst of two from the White Blinds on Spot Records and their album Get to Steppin'.

Downbeat Magazine says Johnny King is one of the strongest piano voices of his generation and a band leader who kicks ass, says Jazz Times. I'm David Bassey. Likewise, he represents the best of what jazz has to offer. Here's Johnny King on Inja Records. The album's called The Meltdown, with Steve Wilson on the sax. The song, After Six.

pianist Johnny King from the album The Meltdown. And right about the same time, 1997, he wrote a musical primer that says, "The piano itself, a microcosm of what jazz is all about. Once you get a sense of what the piano player is doing, everything else will fall into place." Here's one called Messenger from Portland trumpeter

The Messenger, Charlie Porter. And preceding that, Johnny King, Ninja Records, from 1997, The Meltdown in the song After Six. Consider this. You can present your business's message to our loyal Jazz with David Bassey listeners. Enjoy the benefits of reaching a nationwide audience of high-minded individuals that share your love of the arts. Simply hit the Ask Dave button at davidbasse.com and request we send you all the details.

the original composition. How's up there? Bong Wo Lee at the piano. My Singing Fingers is the album, produced by Taylor Eisty. Taylor plays the Fender Rhodes with Kendrick Scott and Lucas Curtis. In the rhythm section for Bong Wo Lee. Well, here's music that comes from Jimmy Green, Beautiful Life, featuring a host of wonderful musicians, including Pat Metheny. And he talks about his daughter, Anna, who was part of the tragedy at Sandy Hook School. He says in the liner notes, "My daughter Anna was born on a Tuesday morning in early April 2006. Her life was ended in her first grade classroom on a Friday morning in mid-December, 6 years, 8 months, and 10 days later."

It's guitarist Ron English from Detroit with a host of wonderful musicians and the song A Break in the Weather. Preceding that, Pat Metheny with Jimmy Green. Beautiful Life and a song called Saludos with the children at Sandy Hook School. And Come Thou Almighty King with guitarist Pat Metheny. Jimmy Green, preceded by pianist Bong Wol Lee and her album My Singing Fingers on Origin Records. How's Up There is the song, and this is an album produced by pianist Taylor Eiste. Cool folks, cool music. 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

2015 release from vibraphonist Anthony Smith, Play It Forward, Volume 1, is the album, and the song Before You Realize. Preceding that, one from 1982, and Contemporary Records, Bobby Hutcherson, and his composition, For You, Mom and Dad. And the album Solo Quartet for Bobby Hutcherson, followed by Anthony Smith. This one from guitarist Gene S. The album's called Apotheosis, which means divinication or glorification.

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I'm Jack Sullivan. Republican Representative Chuck Edwards of North Carolina has announced he is withdrawing from his re-election campaign, but will complete his current term. He expressed gratitude for the support he received while serving Western North Carolina, calling it the honor of his life. Edwards shared his message on social media, emphasizing his commitment to his constituents. This story is developing, so stay tuned for updates. Voters in Michigan are heading to the polls today for a key Democratic primary that could impact control of the Senate. Moderate Representative Haley Stevens and progressive Dr. Abdul El-Sayed are competing to challenge Republican Mike Rogers in November. Other states holding primaries today include Missouri, where former Representative Cori Bush faces Representative Wesley Bell, and Virginia, where incumbent Senator Mark Warner is seeking re-election against several challengers. The News Stream, powered by Seaboard Networks, delivering smarter radio.

News on KUR provided in part by the students and staff of Kutztown University Radio. I'm Mike Greggs. The Kutztown University Foundation has concluded the fiscal year 2025-2026 with the most successful fundraising year in its history, securing $12,180,939 in philanthropic commitments to support Kutztown University students, programs, and priorities. The milestone eclipses the foundation's previous fundraising record of $10,415,005 established in fiscal year 2021-2022 and reflects the continued momentum of philanthropic support for Kutztown University. The record-setting year reflects the continued generosity of alumni, friends, parents, faculty, staff, corporations, and community partners who are investing in student success and the university's future. Quote, "This milestone is about far more than dollars raised," said Alex Ojika, executive director of the KU Foundation. "Every gift represents an investment in our students and their futures. Together, our donors are expanding access to scholarships, supporting innovative academic programs, creating transformative experiential learning opportunities, and ensuring Kutztown University continues to thrive." We check news hourly right here on the radio voice of Kutztown University, KUR. I'm Mike Greggs.

Cellar Live Records, Corey Weese took a chance on recording a 35-year-old organist named Ben Patterson on an organ that had lived in a studio and been recorded on hundreds of times by the likes of Jimmy Smith, Don Patterson, Jack McDuff, and Big John Patton. I'm David Bassey. He took a chance at Rudy Van Gelder's studio on March 22, 2018. And here's one written by Grant Green, Green Jeans.

An historic day for Cell Alive Records. 35 people on a New York with Corey Weed's trip in 2018, March 22nd to be exact, at Rudy Van Gelder's studio. And the added excitement of being there when Ben

Patterson, Ed Cherry, and Jason Teeman are recreating tunes by Grant Green or Wayne Shorter or many, many others who inhabited that room some 50 years ago. Well, here's another band and another project that harkens back to the old days, Ben Allison and his release called Quiet Revolution from 2018, with Ted Nash at the reeds, Steve Cardenas at the guitar, and Ben on the upright bass. This one called Waltz New from the Jim Hall songbook, and most of the songs on this album are from Jimmy Giuffre or Jim Hall. Waltz New.

Ben Allison with the Jim Hall Songbook, followed by Bill Charlap, and one from Duke Ellington. Uptown Downtown is the album with Peter Washington and Kenny Washington. Sophisticated Lady. Consider this. You can present your business's message to our loyal Jazz with David Bassey listeners. 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

Well, there's a person who studied hard on the history of the B3 organ with the great Everett Devan and others, Chris Hazleton's Boogaloo 7, In the Basement Beat, and 100 Days, 100 Nights on Sunflower Soul. Preceding that, Mahuela Herrera and Explicaciones, Aura, the song, Now. Well, how about Early in the Morning, another time zone? You might find it from the late night or from the getting up. Catherine Russell, All Alone Together.

Grammy-winning album from Cecile McLaurin-Savant and Sullivan Fortner at the piano. By Myself is the song, and the album The Window. Before that, Catherine Russell, All Alone Together. And starting that set off, Mahela at the flute, also some vocals on the album, and a lot of cool arrangements put together by Mahela Herrera and Chris Hazleton on the B3. 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

It's the music of John DeVersa, the Grammy-winning trumpeter, and Bob Mintzer at the saxophone, and a cool band having a good time. You can feel the fun in that one. Be Free, Wobbly Dance Flower, which comes from a drawing by John's daughter. It's incredible. It's like a flowers with springy stems on them. Yeah. Before that, Anne Segura, New Year, and her composition, Changeling. Well, here's the Grammy-winning bassist, King of the World, in some places, Christian McBride's big band, bringing it.

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I'm Jack Sullivan. Republican Representative Chuck Edwards of North Carolina has announced he is withdrawing from his re-election campaign, but will complete his current term. He expressed gratitude for the support he received while serving Western North Carolina, calling it the honor of his life. Edwards shared his message on social media, emphasizing his commitment to his constituents. This story is developing, so stay tuned for updates. Voters in Michigan are heading to the polls today for a key Democratic primary that could impact control of the Senate. Moderate Representative Haley Stevens and progressive Dr. Abdul El-Sayed are competing to challenge Republican Mike Rogers in November. Other states holding primaries today include Missouri, where former Representative Cori Bush faces Representative Wesley Bell, and Virginia, where incumbent Senator Mark Warner is seeking re-election against several challengers. The News Stream, powered by Seaboard Networks, delivering smarter radio.

on KDR provided in part by the students and staff of Kutztown University Radio. I'm Mike Reggs. The Kutztown University Council of Trustees has new officers serving in leadership roles for the next 2 years, as approved at its June meeting. Kevin Harden Jr. of the class of 07 Esquire will serve as chair. Phillips Armstrong of the class of 71 will serve as vice chair, and Sandy Green will serve as secretary. The 11-member KU Council of Trustees sets broad policy and direction for Kutztown University of Pennsylvania with the assistance of the university president. And Kutztown University has unveiled a Bachelor of Science in Business Administration and General Business online program designed for students who have previously earned college credits or completed an associate's degree to seamlessly transfer to Kutztown University. Kutztown University says they understand that today's adult students want access to flexibility without compromising quality. The online general business degree meets the needs of working professionals and adult learners seeking a streamlined, achievable path to graduation in as little as 2 years. Kutztown University's BSBA in General Business is a fully online, asynchronous degree completion program designed for motivated students who have already completed at least 60 college credits, including applied statistics, and are ready to finish their bachelor's degree. With flexible scheduling and a structured academic plan, full-time students with a business background can complete the program in as little as 2 years. We check news hourly on KUR.

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I'm Jack Sullivan. Republican Representative Chuck Edwards of North Carolina has announced he is withdrawing from his re-election campaign, but will complete his current term. He expressed gratitude for the support he received while serving Western North Carolina, calling it the honor of his life. Edwards shared his message on social media, emphasizing his commitment to his constituents. This story is developing, so stay tuned for updates. Voters in Michigan are heading to the polls today for a key Democratic primary that could impact control of the Senate. Moderate Representative Haley Stevens and progressive Dr. Abdul El-Sayed are competing to challenge Republican Mike Rogers in November. Other states holding primaries today include Missouri, where former Representative Cori Bush faces Representative Wesley Bell, and Virginia, where incumbent Senator Mark Warner is seeking re-election against several challengers. The News Stream, powered by Seaboard Networks, delivering smarter radio.

0: provided in part by the students and staff of Kutztown University Radio. I'm Mike Reggs. 2,098 students have been named to the Spring 2026 Dean's List at Kutztown University. To be eligible for the Dean's List, an undergraduate student must be registered for at least 12 credits and have a minimum grade point average of 3.60. Students who have requested privacy under FERPA were not listed. You can see the full 2026 Dean's List by going to our Kutztown University Radio Facebook page and scrolling back to a post we made on June 10. Congratulations to the students on the Spring 2026 Dean's List. In other campus news, the Kutztown University Council of Trustees has approved its new slate of officers, highlighting the council's June 2026 board meeting. Kevin Hardin Jr., Esquire of the class of 07, was elected chair, while Phillips Armstrong of the class of 1971 was elected vice chair, and Sandy Green elected secretary to two-year terms beginning July 1st. In other business, the KU Council of Trustees approved the meeting minutes from April, approved internship agreements with various institutions, approved school-based internship agreements with Owen J. Roberts School District in Pottstown, Phillipsburg School District in Phillipsburg, Southern Lehigh School District in Center Valley, String Theory Schools in Philadelphia, Phoenixville Area School District in Phoenixville, Wissahickon School District in Ambler, and Lancaster-Lebanon IU 13. We check news hourly on KUR.
1: From Quality Radio Productions, it's Something Beautiful. I'm Jake Longwell. Welcome to another hour of relaxing instrumentals. Getting the hour underway with the piano artistry of Ronnie Aldrich. Here's his rendition of Love Letters.

That's Percy Faith and his orchestra and their rendition of a piece which was a huge hit for Marvin Hamlisch in 1974, The Entertainer. Arthur Greenslade in the orchestra with Too Much Heaven prior to that. Paul Weston gave us Where or When. The music of Tears for Fears, as played by Pat Valentino in the orchestra. Everybody Wants to Rule the World. John Fox with I Fall to Pieces ahead of that. Frank Duvall and a huge hit for Johnny Mathis, Chances Are. Dick Backer and a beautiful rendition of Send in the Clowns, preceded by The Romantic Strings, The Very Thought of You, and Ronnie Aldrich at the top with Love Letters. You are listening to an hour of relaxing instrumentals. It's Something Beautiful. I'm Jake Longwell. 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Andre Kostolanitz and his orchestra gets our second set of the hour underway. Music from the score to All About Eve. It's Thou Swell.

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This is KUR Kutztown, your source for student-generated music, talk, sports, and everything in between.

I'm Jack Sullivan. Republican Representative Chuck Edwards of North Carolina has announced he is withdrawing from his re-election campaign, but will complete his current term. He expressed gratitude for the support he received while serving Western North Carolina, calling it the honor of his life. Edwards shared his message on social media, emphasizing his commitment to his constituents. This story is developing, so stay tuned for updates. Voters in Michigan are heading to the polls today for a key Democratic primary that could impact control of the Senate. Moderate Representative Haley Stevens and progressive Dr. Abdul El-Sayed are competing to challenge Republican Mike Rogers in November. Other states holding primaries today include Missouri, where former Representative Cori Bush faces Representative Wesley Bell, and Virginia, where incumbent Senator Mark Warner is seeking re-election against several challengers. The News Stream, powered by Seaboard Networks, delivering smarter radio.

0: views on KU are provided in part by the students and staff of Kutztown University Radio. I'm Mike Greggs. The Kutztown University Foundation has concluded the fiscal year 2025-2026 with the most successful fundraising year in its history, securing $12,180,939 in philanthropic commitments to support Kutztown University students, programs, and priorities. The milestone eclipses the foundation's previous fundraising record of $10,415,005 established in fiscal year 2021-2022 and reflects the continued momentum of philanthropic support for Kutztown University. The record-setting year reflects the continued generosity of alumni, friends, parents, faculty, staff, corporations, and community partners who are investing in student success and the university's future. Quote, "This milestone is about far more than dollars raised," said Alex Ojika, executive director of the KU Foundation. "Every gift represents an investment in our students and their futures. Together, our donors are expanding access to scholarships, supporting innovative academic programs, creating transformative experiential learning opportunities, and ensuring Kutztown University continues to thrive." We check news hourly right here on the radio voice of Kutztown University, KUR. I'm Mike Greggs.
1: From Quality Radio Productions, it's another hour of relaxing instrumentals. It's another edition of Something Beautiful. I'm Jake Longwell. Getting the hour underway with one of the biggest names in beautiful music, Mantovani and his orchestra. Here they are with their rendition of Till Tomorrow.

That's one from Johnny Gregory and the Orchestra. Solitaire. Manuel before that with his rendition of Spanish Eyes. Frank Porcel gave us Blue Velvet. Brazilian composer and pianist Antonio Carlos Jobim and one of his classic compositions, Dreamer, before that. Paul Mauriat on harpsichord and his rendition of Song for Anna. We also heard from Andre Kostolanitz and his orchestra, their rendition of Midnight Cowboy. Pianist Richard Clayderman gave us Strangers in the Night. Trumpeter Bobby Hackett and his rendition of Close Your Eyes. And at the top of the set, it was Mantovani and the orchestra with Till Tomorrow. You are listening to Something Beautiful, where we present an hour of relaxing, easy-listening instrumentals from some of the world's greatest instrumentalists and orchestra leaders. Music from the Great American Songbook, Broadway, film, and beyond. I'm Jake Longwell. 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If you'd like the playlist or streaming audio for this episode, it's Something Beautiful program number 2016. The Great One gets our final set of the hour underway. That would be Jackie Gleason and his orchestra. Here is their rendition of Deep Purple.

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This is KUR Kutztown, your source for student-generated music, talk, sports, and everything in between.

I'm Jack Sullivan. Republican Representative Chuck Edwards of North Carolina has announced he is withdrawing from his re-election campaign, but will complete his current term. He expressed gratitude for the support he received while serving Western North Carolina, calling it the honor of his life. Edwards shared his message on social media, emphasizing his commitment to his constituents. This story is developing, so stay tuned for updates. Voters in Michigan are heading to the polls today for a key Democratic primary that could impact control of the Senate. Moderate Representative Haley Stevens and progressive Dr. Abdul El-Sayed are competing to challenge Republican Mike Rogers in November. Other states holding primaries today include Missouri, where former Representative Cori Bush faces Representative Wesley Bell, and Virginia, where incumbent Senator Mark Warner is seeking re-election against several challengers. The news stream, powered by Seaboard Networks, delivering smarter radio,

0: on KU are provided in part by the students and staff of Kutztown University Radio. I'm Mike Reggs. 2,098 students have been named to the Spring 2026 Dean's List at Kutztown University. To be eligible for the Dean's List, an undergraduate student must be registered for at least 12 credits and have a minimum grade point average of 3.60. Students who have requested privacy under FERPA were not listed. You can see the full 2026 Dean's List by going to our Kutztown University Radio Facebook page and scrolling back to a post we made on June 10. Congratulations to the students on the Spring 2026 Dean's List. In other campus news, the Kutztown University Council of Trustees has approved its new slate of officers, highlighting the council's June 2026 board meeting. Kevin Harden Jr., Esquire of the class of 07, was elected chair, while Phillips Armstrong of the class of 1971 was elected vice chair, and Sandy Green elected secretary to two-year terms beginning July 1st. In other business, the KU Council of Trustees approved the meeting minutes from April, approved internship agreements with various institutions, approved school-based internship agreements with Owen J. Roberts School District in Pottstown, Phillipsburg School District in Phillipsburg, Southern Lehigh School District in Center Valley, String Theory Schools in Philadelphia, Phoenixville Area School District in Phoenixville, Wissahickon School District in Ambler, and Lancaster-Lebanon IU 13. We check news hourly on KUR.
1: From Quality Radio Productions, it's another hour of light and easy favorites. It's Something Beautiful. I'm Jake Longwell, coming to you from New York's Finger Lakes region. Opening the program with David Rose and the orchestra, and I really like the harpsichord work on this track. It's a medley of two pieces, Wear Your Love Like Heaven and Working on a Groovy Thing.

Those are the Holly Ridge Strings. They're probably best remembered in beautiful music circles for their interpretations of pop and rock tunes, but there we heard them performing something from the Great American Songbook. Of course, the most famous recording of that tune was done by Mr. Nat King Cole. That was Mona Lisa. The saxophone of Denis Soleil before that, It Had to Be You, Rod Stewart, and one of his early interpretations of pop standards, that was These Foolish Things. We also heard from the Mellotrino Strings, Strangers in the Night, the piano artistry of Eddie Haywood back there as well, Rendezvous for Two. Sentimental Journey was performed by the Living Strings, Sid Dale in the orchestra with Blue Eyes, and David Rose up at the top with the medley of Wear Your Love Like Heaven and Working on a Groovy Thing. You are listening to an hour of light and easy favorites. It's Something Beautiful. I'm Jake Longwell. 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If you'd like the playlist or streaming audio for this episode, it's Something Beautiful, program 2509. We'll begin our closing set of the hour with Norm Geller and the orchestra. Here is Red Roses for a Blue Lady.

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I'm Jack Sullivan. Republican Representative Chuck Edwards of North Carolina has announced he is withdrawing from his re-election campaign, but will complete his current term. He expressed gratitude for the support he received while serving Western North Carolina, calling it the honor of his life. Edwards shared his message on social media, emphasizing his commitment to his constituents. This story is developing, so stay tuned for updates. Voters in Michigan are heading to the polls today for a key Democratic primary that could impact control of the Senate. Moderate Representative Haley Stevens and progressive Dr. Abdul El Sayed are competing to challenge Republican Mike Rogers in November. Other states holding primaries today include Missouri, where former Representative Cori Bush faces Representative Wesley Bell, and Virginia, where incumbent Senator Mark Warner is seeking re-election against several challengers. The News Stream, powered by Seaboard Networks, delivering smarter radio.

0: news on KUR provided in part by the students and staff of Kutztown University Radio. I'm Mike Greggs. Pennsylvania's state system of higher education has announced the statewide PASHE Pledge, a last dollar scholarship initiative to cover remaining tuition costs for in-state undergraduate students who receive both a federal Pell Grant and a PA state grant. The initiative begins in fall 2027. Under the pledge, eligible students across all 10 PASHE universities would pay no out-of-pocket tuition costs after federal, state, and institutional aid is applied. Fees, books, housing, and meals are not included. The Board of Governors of Pennsylvania State System of Higher Education also approved the 2026-27 in-state graduation tuition rates for PASHE universities. PASHE universities, the state universities of Pennsylvania, remain the most affordable four-year college option in the Commonwealth. For 2026-27, in-state undergraduate tuition will increase by $172 per semester. The new tuition rate will be $4,169 per semester, or $8,338 for a full academic year, the lowest university tuition rate in the state. KUR would like to remind you that we are your news leader on the radio dial here in northeastern Berks County, on campus, and around the world. We check news every hour at the top of every hour here on the radio voice of Kutztown University, KUR. Local, national, and international news on the radio voice of Kutztown University, KUR. I'm Mike Greggs.
1: From Quality Radio Productions, it's another hour of relaxing instrumentals. It's Something Beautiful, coming to you from New York's Finger Lakes region. I'm Jake Longwell, getting the hour underway with one of the biggest names in beautiful music, Mantovani and his orchestra. Here's their rendition of Perfidia.

The Hollywood Symphony, and their take of a huge hit for Kool and the Gang from 1981, Celebration. Stanley Black and the orchestra before that, A Taste of Honey. Amor, Amor, Amor from Orquestra Románticos de Cuba. Tony Osborne in that set as well, If I Loved You. The Romantic Strings and Orchestra, What the World Needs Now is Love. Robert Farnon gave us his rendition of One Morning in May. The Jennifer Warren's hit, Right Time of the Night, played by John Fox and his orchestra. Ronnie Aldrich, I've Grown Accustomed to Her Face. And Perfidia, performed by Mantovani and his orchestra at the top of the set. You are listening to an hour of easy listening instrumentals. It's Something Beautiful. I'm Jake Longwell. If you'd like to get in touch with the program, you can do so by email. Our address is qualityradioproductions@gmail.com. 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If you'd like the playlist or streaming audio for this episode, please look for Something Beautiful, program number 1911. We'll begin our second and final set of the hour with another big name in beautiful music, Percy Faith and his orchestra. Here is Theme for Young Lovers.

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I'm Jack Sullivan. Republican Representative Chuck Edwards of North Carolina has announced he is withdrawing from his re-election campaign, but will complete his current term. He expressed gratitude for the support he received while serving Western North Carolina, calling it the honor of his life. Edwards shared his message on social media, emphasizing his commitment to his constituents. This story is developing, so stay tuned for updates. Voters in Michigan are heading to the polls today for a key Democratic primary that could impact control of the Senate. Moderate Representative Haley Stevens and progressive Dr. Abdul El-Sayed are competing to challenge Republican Mike Rogers in November. Other states holding primaries today include Missouri, where former Representative Cori Bush faces Representative Wesley Bell, and Virginia, where incumbent Senator Mark Warner is seeking re-election against several challengers. The news stream, powered by Seaboard Networks, delivering smarter radio.

0: you are provided by the staff and volunteer students of Kutztown University Radio. I'm Mike Reggs. Kutztown University has named Dr. Deborah Kidder as Dean of the College of Business. Kidder brings more than 30 years' experience to KU as of June 29th. Kidder most recently served as the Dean of the Turner College of Business and Technology at Columbus State University from 2021 to 2025. During her tenure, she successfully connected students, faculty, and staff with the local community through industry partnerships and engagement with the local school system and nonprofits. Under her leadership, the college pursued several initiatives designed to meet the needs of the 21st century workforce, such as a rapid workforce development program in cybersecurity, as well as redesigning graduate courses to meet the needs of working adults, and with a special focus on one of their community partners, Fort Benning. Welcome to Dr. Kidder. And speaking of new appointments, Kutztown University President Dr. Philip Cavalier has named Matthew Assad Vice President for Administration and Finance and Chief Financial Officer, effective July 1st. Assad has been with KU since 2020 and is a KU alum, graduating both for his bachelor's and master's degree right here at KU. He has served as interim vice president and CFO since January. As vice president for administration and finance, Assad provides strategic leadership for the university's financial and administrative options. We check news hourly on KUR.
1: 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Welcome to another hour of relaxing instrumental melodies. Welcome to Something Beautiful.

That's one of the most famous or infamous orchestras in the beautiful music easy listening genre, the Muzak Orchestra, and their take of Leon Russell's Lady Blue. Before that, Michel Legrand and his orchestra, Watch What Happens. Guitarist Anthony Arizaga gave us Spanish Eyes. George Greeley and the orchestra before that, Dear Hearts and Gentle People. The piano stylings of Roger Williams, to each his own. The Mellotrino strings in that set as well, Starlight. Here We Are was played by Bob Blom and the orchestra. When Your Lover Has Gone, performed by Acker Bilk on clarinet. The Great One, before that, Jackie Gleason and his orchestra, That Certain Party, and Mantovani at the top of the set, April in Portugal. You can find complete playlist details for this and other episodes of Something Beautiful by visiting our blog and website at qualityradioproductions.blogspot.com. 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And now, the relaxing melodies continue.

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This is KUR Kutztown, your source for student-generated music, talk shows, sports, and everything in between.

I'm Jack Sullivan. Republican Representative Chuck Edwards of North Carolina has announced he is withdrawing from his re-election campaign, but will complete his current term. He expressed gratitude for the support he received while serving Western North Carolina, calling it the honor of his life. Edwards shared his message on social media, emphasizing his commitment to his constituents. This story is developing, so stay tuned for updates. Voters in Michigan are heading to the polls today for a key Democratic primary that could impact control of the Senate. Moderate Representative Haley Stevens and progressive Dr. Abdul El-Sayed are competing to challenge Republican Mike Rogers in November. Other states holding primaries today include Missouri, where former Representative Cori Bush faces Representative Wesley Bell, and Virginia, where incumbent Senator Mark Warner is seeking re-election against several challengers. The News Stream, powered by Seaboard Networks, delivering smarter radio.

0: KUR provided in part by the students and staff of Kutztown University Radio. I'm Mike Reggs. The Kutztown University Council of Trustees has new officers serving in leadership roles for the next 2 years, as approved at its June meeting. Kevin Harden Jr. of the class of 07 Esquire will serve as chair. Phillips Armstrong of the class of 71 will serve as vice chair, and Sandy Green will serve as secretary. The 11-member KU Council of Trustees sets broad policy and direction for Kutztown University of Pennsylvania with the assistance of the university president. And Kutztown University has unveiled a Bachelor of Science in Business Administration and General Business online program designed for students who have previously earned college credits or completed an associate's degree to seamlessly transfer to Kutztown University. Kutztown University says they understand that today's adult students want access to flexibility without compromising quality. The online general business degree meets the needs of working professionals and adult learners seeking a streamlined, achievable path to graduation in as little as 2 years. Kutztown University's BSBA in General Business is a fully online, asynchronous degree completion program designed for motivated students who have already completed at least 60 college credits, including applied statistics, and are ready to finish their bachelor's degree. With flexible scheduling and a structured academic plan, full-time students with a business background can complete the program in as little as 2 years. We check news hourly on KUR.
1: From Quality Radio Productions, it's another hour of relaxing instrumentals. It's Something Beautiful. I'm Jake Longwell. Opening the hour with music from the Beatles songbook, as performed by Ferranti and Teicher and their orchestra, here is Something.

The music of Sonny and Cher is played by James Last in the orchestra. I Got You, Babe. My Dear Cousin Julia was performed by Simon Gale in the orchestra before that. Archie Blair and his orchestra gave us Won't You Call Me Sweetheart. Also back there, Haggard Hearty, You and the Moonlight. Percy Faith with the music of Mercy from 1969, Love Can Make You Happy. David Rose in the orchestra gave us Gay Spirits prior to that. We also heard the Latin sounds of Edmundo Ross, the track Solamente Una Vez, Only One Time, the piano of Frank Mills back there as well, Peter Piper, Hold Me Till the Morning Comes was performed by John Fox in the orchestra, and we began the set and also the program with music of the Beatles, as played by Ferranti and Teicher, Something. You are listening to Something Beautiful, an hour of relaxing instrumentals. I'm Jake Longwell. If you'd like to get in touch with the program, the email address is qualityradioproductions@gmail.com. 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If you'd like the playlist or streaming audio for this episode, it's Something Beautiful, program 2209. We'll begin our second set of the hour with music of Paul McCartney and Stevie Wonder, as played by clarinetist Acker Bilk and his orchestra. Ebony and Ivory.

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This is KUR Kutztown, your source for student-generated music, talk shows, sports, and everything in between.

I'm Jack Sullivan. Republican Representative Chuck Edwards of North Carolina has announced he is withdrawing from his re-election campaign, but will complete his current term. He expressed gratitude for the support he received while serving Western North Carolina, calling it the honor of his life. Edwards shared his message on social media, emphasizing his commitment to his constituents. This story is developing, so stay tuned for updates. Voters in Michigan are heading to the polls today for a key Democratic primary that could impact control of the Senate. Moderate Representative Haley Stevens and progressive Dr. Abdul El-Sayed are competing to challenge Republican Mike Rogers in November. Other states holding primaries today include Missouri, where former Representative Cori Bush faces Representative Wesley Bell, and Virginia, where incumbent Senator Mark Warner is seeking re-election against several challengers. The News Stream, powered by Seaboard Networks, delivering smarter radio.

news on KUR provided in part by the students and staff of Kutztown University Radio. I'm Mike Greggs. Kutztown University has instituted a policy change regarding the use of e-mobility devices on campus. Kutztown University will be prohibiting the use of all e-mobility devices on campus after careful consideration and assessment of emerging safety concerns, says Assistant Vice President and Dean of Students, Dr. Stephen Ruprecht. The devices include electric scooters, electric bikes, and motorized skateboards. Quote, "This decision has not been made lightly," Ruprecht said. "It reflects increasing concerns about an incident at KU with fire and life safety, i.e. exploding battery, in addition to pedestrian safety, congestion in high traffic areas, and the potential for accidents and injuries involving both riders and those walking across campus," end quote. Ruprecht continued that over the past year, institutions across the country have experienced a rise in incidents related to e-mobility devices, particularly in shared spaces such as walkways, residence hall areas, and entrances to academic buildings. Quote, "These devices, while convenient, can travel at speeds that create serious risks in environments designed primarily for foot traffic. Effective immediately, use of electric scooters, electric bikes, and motorized skateboards will not be permitted on KU property, including walk pathways and building interiors. Devices should not be installed inside university buildings, including residence halls, due to fire safety and battery concerns." We check news hourly on KUR.

Opening this week's edition of Classic Go Guitar Alive, featuring music by composers looking back in time, we've just heard Mark Cruz performing a prelude by Manuel Ponce. We'll hear more music by Ponce later in the program, but next are Benjamin Britten's Courtly Dances, written in the style of Elizabethan Renaissance music.

The Julian Bream Consort performing Benjamin Britten's Courtly Dances. We're featuring music by 20th century composers writing in the styles of earlier composers. Next is Manuel Ponce's Suite in A Minor, written in the style of Baroque lutenist Silvius Leopold Weiss. Adam Holzman is the guitarist.

Adam Holzman performing Poncet's Suite in A minor, written in the style of Baroque lutenist composer Silvius Leopold Weiss. You're listening to Classical Guitar Live. I'm Tony Morris. We're featuring music by composers writing in the styles of earlier composers. This is Alexander Tonsman's Music of the Court after Robert Devisset. Thibault Garcia is the guitarist with the National Orchestra of Capitole de Toulouse, conducted by Ben Glassberg.

Thibaut Garcia, guitarist with the National Orchestra of Capitole de Toulouse, conducted by Ben Glassberg in Music of the Court after Robert de Vissey by Alexander Tonsman. We'll close this week's edition of Classical Guitar Alive, featuring music written by composers in the styles of earlier composers, with Peter Warlock's Capriole Suite, based on Renaissance dance music by Thuano Arbaud. Christopher Parkening is the guitarist with the Academy of St. Martin in the Fields, directed by Iona Brown.

0: Closing this week's edition of Classical Guitar Alive, we've just heard Christopher Parkening and the Academy of St. Martin in the Fields, directed by Iona Brown, in Peter Warlock's Capriole Suite. You've been listening to Classical Guitar Alive. Classical Guitar Alive is broadcast worldwide thanks to the generous support of the Augustine Foundation and the Kadosky Family Fund, and Charles and Taco Parker, and by Augustine Strings, makers of classical guitar strings since 1947. And thanks to...
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I'm Jack Sullivan. Republican Representative Chuck Edwards of North Carolina has announced he is withdrawing from his re-election campaign, but will complete his current term. He expressed gratitude for the support he received while serving Western North Carolina, calling it the honor of his life. Edwards shared his message on social media, emphasizing his commitment to his constituents. This story is developing, so stay tuned for updates. Voters in Michigan are heading to the polls today for a key Democratic primary that could impact control of the Senate. Moderate Representative Haley Stevens and progressive Dr. Abdul El-Sayed are competing to challenge Republican Mike Rogers in November. Other states holding primaries today include Missouri, where former Representative Cori Bush faces Representative Wesley Bell, and Virginia, where incumbent Senator Mark Warner is seeking re-election against several challengers. The News Stream, powered by Seaboard Networks, delivering smarter radio.

0: Team are provided in part by the students and staff of Kutztown University Radio. I'm Mike Reggs. 2,098 students have been named to the Spring 2026 Dean's List at Kutztown University. To be eligible for the Dean's List, an undergraduate student must be registered for at least 12 credits and have a minimum grade point average of 3.60. Students who have requested privacy under FERPA were not listed. You can see the full 2026 Dean's List by going to our Kutztown University Radio Facebook page and scrolling back to a post we made on June 10. Congratulations to the students on the Spring 2026 Dean's List. In other campus news, the Kutztown University Council of Trustees has approved its new slate of officers, highlighting the council's June 2026 board meeting. Kevin Harden Jr., Esquire of the class of 07, was elected chair, while Phillips Armstrong of the class of 1971 was elected vice chair, and Sandy Green elected secretary to two-year terms beginning July 1st. In other business, the KU Council of Trustees approved the meeting minutes from April, approved internship agreements with various institutions, approved school-based internship agreements with Owen J. Roberts School District in Pottstown, Phillipsburg School District in Phillipsburg, Southern Lehigh School District in Center Valley, String Theory Schools in Philadelphia, Phoenixville Area School District in Phoenixville, Wissahickon School District in Ambler, and Lancaster-Lebanon IU 13. We check news hourly on KUR.
1: Let us turn to this Book 9 collection of madrigals, which was being worked on when the Duke was ill, and it was published right after the Duke's death, actually to begin three beautiful settings by Petrarch. These were very poignant and very much in the mind of Jacques de Verdes. He was choosing which poetry to set. Pretty Little Bird, you go singing, O Valley filled with all my laments, and the Nightingale Who Weeps So Sweetly. Again, the ensemble, La Compañía del Madrigale.

0: Well, that's the Ensemble La Compañía del Madrigali out of the larger group La Venecia. And these are performances, and this is one of a number of recent recordings from this ensemble, but in this case, dedicated to the Book 9 collection of madrigals of Jacques Tévert from 1588. This week, right here on Millennium of Music, I'm Robert Aubrey Davis.
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0: I'm Robert Aubrey Davis. Well, Jacques Tévert himself winds up finding another extraordinary love in his life. He gets himself caught up with a life because he visited the court of Ferrara a lot, and ladies were very much celebrated there, and he finds the poet and singer Tarquinia Molza, but she was already affiliated with somebody else, and there are all kinds of scandals and the like. You know, Italy in the Renaissance. But our next set of madrigals take us to some of the other poets who he explored in this collection. We'll hear once again Sunlit Slopes by Sannazzaro, then back to Petrarch, My Kindly Fortune and My Gentle Life. And then he did set some of the works of Guarini, and we will hear Beside a Clear and Sparkling Stream. Once again, this is the ninth book of madrigals by Jacques Tévert, the ensemble La Compañía del Madrigale.

0: Our Flemish composer, Jacques de Vere, coming down to Italy and writing this collection in 1588. He was in his 50s at the time, but he had found a new, exciting love there in the beautiful court in Ferrara, and many tales to tell as we're hearing the ensemble La Compagnia del Madrigale this week right here on Millennium of Music. I'm Robert Aubrey Davis.
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0: I'm Robert Aubrey Davis. Well, this last set will give us yet another work of Petrarch. There was a lot of that, more Guarini. And earlier on, I noted how there was a quotation by Tasso about how he longed for the settings of a composer as great as Jacques de Vere. And, well, he set some Tasso as well to, I think, say thank you as well in the 1588 collection. Once again, this is the ensemble La Compagnia del Madrigale.

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I'm Jack Sullivan. Republican Representative Chuck Edwards of North Carolina has announced he is withdrawing from his re-election campaign, but will complete his current term. He expressed gratitude for the support he received while serving Western North Carolina, calling it the honor of his life. Edwards shared his message on social media, emphasizing his commitment to his constituents. This story is developing, so stay tuned for updates. Voters in Michigan are heading to the polls today for a key Democratic primary that could impact control of the Senate. Moderate Representative Haley Stevens and progressive Dr. Abdul El-Sayed are competing to challenge Republican Mike Rogers in November. Other states holding primaries today include Missouri, where former Representative Cori Bush faces Representative Wesley Bell, and Virginia, where incumbent Senator Mark Warner is seeking re-election against several challengers. The News Stream, powered by Seaboard Networks, delivering smarter radio.

They are provided by the staff and volunteer students of Kutztown University Radio. I'm Mike Reggs. Kutztown University has named Dr. Deborah Kidder as Dean of the College of Business. Kidder brings more than 30 years' experience to KU as of June 29th. Kidder most recently served as the Dean of the Turner College of Business and Technology at Columbus State University from 2021 to 2025. During her tenure, she successfully connected students, faculty, and staff with the local community through industry partnerships and engagement with the local school system and nonprofits. Under her leadership, the college pursued several initiatives designed to meet the needs of the 21st century workforce, such as a rapid workforce development program in cybersecurity, as well as redesigning graduate courses to meet the needs of working adults, and with a special focus on one of their community partners, Fort Benning. Welcome to Dr. Kidder. And speaking of new appointments, Kutztown University President Dr. Philip Cavalier has named Matthew Assad Vice President for Administration and Finance and Chief Financial Officer, effective July 1st. Assad has been with KU since 2020 and is a KU alum, graduating both for his bachelor's and master's degree right here at KU. He has served as interim vice president and CFO since January. As vice president for administration and finance, Assad provides strategic leadership for the university's financial and administrative options. We check news hourly on KUR.

Musica Pacifica, performed an excerpt from La Bagatelle by Morin Marais from his Book of Trios, published in 1692. 2 decades later, François Couperin's 10th harpsichord suite includes a piece called Les Bagatelles. It's a playful piece with unexpected repeats of certain notes and odd changes in tempo. And with the overlapping and interweaving of the hands on two keyboards, it requires serious concentration from the performer.

Julia Silberquist performed Les Bagatelles by François Couperin from 1717. The Bagatelle emerged as one of dozens of titles for various keyboard and chamber pieces in the 18th century, but with no set structure. However, it was always thought of as a short piece, free in form, and rather light in weight. Now, that might seem out of place for a composer like Beethoven, and yet he showed a surprising interest in bagatelles, turning out 24 of them between 1803 and 1824. True, he used the German word for trifle to describe the tiny piano pieces he wrote. However, all were published as bagatelles, since the French word was better known throughout Europe. The seven bagatelles of Opus 33 were assembled from unpublished manuscripts to fill his publisher's request for a collection of easily marketable works. The first piece in the set opens with a relaxed quality, then quickly shifts gears.

Beethoven saves the most interesting for last, ending the series in what author Victor Lederer calls a wild ride in every way.

Paul Lewis performed our three excerpts from Beethoven's Opus 33, published in 1803. The bagatelles of Opus 119 were published 20 years later. The second in the set features a triplet figure in the right hand that wiggles above, then crosses below, a steady, rocking accompaniment in the left hand.

The previous two pieces were published in 1803. 20 years later, Beethoven's six bagatelles of Opus 126 are longer, denser, and more substantial than their predecessors. The final one, in E-flat major, weaves together four musical ideas with amazing skill.

Our three selections from Beethoven's Opus 119 and 126 were performed by Stephen Osborne. Number 25 in A minor, known as Für Elise, is one of Beethoven's most popular compositions. He never actually gave it a formal title, and it wasn't discovered until 40 years after his death. Für Elise means for Elise, but her identity, like the date of the work, isn't known, although the earliest sketch for the piece is from 1808, when Beethoven was 38 years old.

Alfred Brendel in the Bagatelle in A minor for Elise. Beethoven's bagatelles cover a broader spectrum of form and emotion than you'd expect in a short piece in light style. Perhaps that's why, after Beethoven, the old rule of thumb no longer applied, allowing for deeper emotions as well as a hint of playfulness. More on that in a moment with works for piano, guitar, quintet, and full orchestra. I'm Stephen Pythman. 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

I'm Stephen Pythman, and this is Connections, today exploring the many faces of the bagatelle, generally defined as a short piece in light style, but which changed in many ways after Beethoven. Johann Simon Mayr, like Beethoven, might seem an unlikely composer of bagatelles. Born in 1763, he was a German who spent most of his creative life in Italy, where he was best known for his operas and sacred works. But there was clearly another side to his musical personality, as evidenced by his 12 bagatelles for flute, clarinet, and bassoon from 1812.

Francesco Albertini, Giacomo Alfano, and Lorenzo Fazzini performed the first of the 12 bagatelles for flute, clarinet, and bassoon by Johann Simon Mayr from 1812. Mayr was a German who rose to fame in Italy. Spanish composer Fernando Sor found his fame after moving to Paris in the 1820s. Sor wrote operas, ballets, piano music, and songs, but it was the guitar that provided him with a comfortable livelihood in Paris as performer, teacher, and composer, and it's his best-known music today. The Six Bagatelles, Opus 43, written around 1830, are a fine example of his craftsmanship and melodic gifts.

Jason Viau and the Sixth of the Six Bagatelles by Fernando Sor. In the 19th century, bagatelles were popular with amateur pianists who performed them for family and friends. However, Antonin Dvorak's bagatelles from 1878 are for the unusual combination of cello, two violins, and harmonium. Dvorak wrote the pieces for a friend whose only keyboard instrument in his home was a harmonium, a kind of parlor organ. The result has been called delightfully eccentric.

The Ensemble Explorations, Roel Dietrich, Director and Harmonium. Dvorak extends the original playfulness of the Bagatelle by his unusual combination of instruments. However, one by Franz Liszt takes an astonishingly radical path for its time. Originally conceived as the Fourth Mephisto Waltz, he retitled it Bagatelle in No Key, as if to warn us not to take its stranger implications too literally.

Imogen Cooper performed the Bagatelle in No Key by Franz Liszt from 1885, the last year of his life, and not published until 1956. Composed in 1911, John Ireland's Bagatelle is in a completely different style from his later works. It's a simple, charming piece of the type often described as salon music.

cellist Raphael Walfish with the Orchestra of the Swan, conducted by David Curtis, in the Bagatelle by John Ireland from 1911, arranged for string orchestra by Graham Parlett. In the 20th century, the Bagatelle's essential playfulness provided a respite from the Great Depression and two world wars. In 1933, there were the Bagatelles for Chamber Orchestra by Italian composer Mario Pilecki.

Adriano led the Moscow Symphony Orchestra in the opening march from the Bagatelles for Chamber Orchestra by Mario Pilati. A leading member of the Italian generation of composers born around the turn of the 20th century, he died unexpectedly in 1938 at the age of 35. At the outset of the Second World War, British composer Gerald Finzi was drafted, but among the works he managed to complete were the five Bagatelles, Opus 23. The original four pieces premiered in 1943, but Finzi's publisher wanted a fifth, and so he wrote a lively finale that explores the full range of the solo clarinet.

Richard Stoltzman on clarinet with the Guildhall String Ensemble led by Robert Salter in the fifth of the Five Bagatelles by Gerald Finzi from 1945. The arrangement is by Lawrence Ashmore. Hungarian composer Gyorgy Ligeti is best known today for his ethereal, wordless choral music, heard in the film 2001, A Space Odyssey. But he was more varied in his output than most people realize, as in his playful bagatelles for wind quintet.

The Barry Tuckwell Wind Quintet in the first of the six bagatelles by Giorgi Ligeti from 1953. Contemporary Serbian composer Milan Mihailovic blends avant-garde and classical composing techniques in most of his works. The second of his bagatelles for violin, strings, and harpsichord might easily be the theme song for a BBC murder mystery.

0: Yoriko Ikeya, harpsichord, and Jan Mrocek, violin, with the Brandenburg State Orchestra, conducted by Howard Griffiths, in the second of the Bagatelles for a violin, strings, and harpsichord by Milan Mihailovich from 1986. Music has been defined as the art of thinking with sounds, and in the works we've heard in the past hour, there's a sense of something discovered while the composer was just playing around. The result may be playful or displeased.
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I'm Jack Sullivan. Republican Representative Chuck Edwards of North Carolina has announced he is withdrawing from his re-election campaign, but will complete his current term. He expressed gratitude for the support he received while serving Western North Carolina, calling it the honor of his life. Edwards shared his message on social media, emphasizing his commitment to his constituents. This story is developing, so stay tuned for updates. Voters in Michigan are heading to the polls today for a key Democratic primary that could impact control of the Senate. Moderate Representative Haley Stevens and progressive Dr. Abdul El-Sayed are competing to challenge Republican Mike Rogers in November. Other states holding primaries today include Missouri, where former Representative Cori Bush faces Representative Wesley Bell, and Virginia, where incumbent Senator Mark Warner is seeking re-election against several challengers. The News Stream, powered by Seaboard Networks, delivering smarter radio.

0: news on KUR provided in part by the students and staff of Kutztown University Radio. I'm Mike Greggs. Kutztown University has instituted a policy change regarding the use of e-mobility devices on campus. Kutztown University will be prohibiting the use of all e-mobility devices on campus after careful consideration and assessment of emerging safety concerns, says Assistant Vice President and Dean of Students, Dr. Stephen Ruprecht. The devices include electric scooters, electric bikes, and motorized skateboards. Quote, "This decision has not been made lightly," Ruprecht said. "It reflects increasing concerns about an incident at KU with fire and life safety, i.e. exploding battery, in addition to pedestrian safety, congestion in high traffic areas, and the potential for accidents and injuries involving both riders and those walking across campus," end quote. Ruprecht continued that over the past year, institutions across the country have experienced a rise in incidents related to e-mobility devices, particularly in shared spaces such as walkways, residence hall areas, and entrances to academic buildings. Quote, "These devices, while convenient, can travel at speeds that create serious risks in environments designed primarily for foot traffic. Effective immediately, use of electric scooters, electric bikes, and motorized skateboards will not be permitted on KU property, including walk pathways and building interiors. Devices should not be installed inside university buildings, including residence halls, due to fire safety and battery concerns." We check news hourly on KUR.
1: 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An hour of new age and beyond coming to you from New York's Finger Lakes region. I'm Jake Longwell, opening the program with one of the iconic acoustic duos in new age music, guitarist Eric Tingstad and reed player Nancy Rumble, featured on both oboe and ocarina. We'll go back to one of their classic albums for the Narada label, Give and Take. Here is Heart of the Country.

From Norway, the duo of keyboardist Øystein Sevag and guitarist Laki Pati. From their Windham Hill release, Visual, we heard Rio Amazonas. Pianist Jim Chappelle before that, Bay Without a Name, from his Acadia compact disc. Atmospheric Electronics from Karma Karma, three songs back. Ionosphere from Tranquility, Volume 2. Multi-instrumentalist Shelley Phillips and friends. Shelley plays harp, oboe, flute, and English horn, among other instruments. A longtime fixture on Gourd Music. From her album The Butterfly, we heard Cold Frosty Morning. Keyboardist Chris Landrum in the set as well, from his Profile release, with some African influence on the track Mombasa. And we began the set and also the hour with Eric Tingstad and Nancy Rumble. Heart of the Country, from Give and Take. It's an hour of New Age and beyond. It's Lake Air Deep Tracks. I'm Jake Longwell. If you want to get in touch with the program, the email address is qualityradioproductions@gmail.com. 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If you'd like the playlist or streaming audio for this episode, it's Lake Air Deep Tracks, program 2603. The Tranquil Piano of Craig Urquhart gets our final set of the hour underway. From the album Songs Without Words, here is Gentle Wind.

0: That's the duo of guitarist Ryan Judd and cellist Chris.
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I'm Jack Sullivan. Republican Representative Chuck Edwards of North Carolina has announced he is withdrawing from his re-election campaign, but will complete his current term. He expressed gratitude for the support he received while serving Western North Carolina, calling it the honor of his life. Edwards shared his message on social media, emphasizing his commitment to his constituents. This story is developing, so stay tuned for updates. Voters in Michigan are heading to the polls today for a key Democratic primary that could impact control of the Senate. Moderate Representative Haley Stevens and progressive Dr. Abdul El-Sayed are competing to challenge Republican Mike Rogers in November. Other states holding primaries today include Missouri, where former Representative Cori Bush faces Representative Wesley Bell, and Virginia, where incumbent Senator Mark Warner is seeking re-election against several challengers. The News Stream, powered by Seaboard Networks, delivering smarter radio,

News on KU are provided in part by the students and staff of Kutztown University Radio. I'm Mike Greggs. The Kutztown University Foundation has concluded the fiscal year 2025-2026 with the most successful fundraising year in its history, securing $12,180,939 in philanthropic commitments to support Kutztown University students, programs, and priorities. The milestone eclipses the foundation's previous fundraising record of $10,415,005 established in fiscal year 2021-2022 and reflects the continued momentum of philanthropic support for Kutztown University. The record-setting year reflects the continued generosity of alumni, friends, parents, faculty, staff, corporations, and community partners who are investing in student success and the university's future. Quote, "This milestone is about far more than dollars raised," said Alex Ojika, executive director of the KU Foundation. "Every gift represents an investment in our students and their futures. Together, our donors are expanding access to scholarships, supporting innovative academic programs, creating transformative experiential learning opportunities, and ensuring Kutztown University continues to thrive." We check news hourly right here on the radio voice of Kutztown University, KUR. I'm Mike Rags.

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Maybe you can't afford to hop on a yacht and sail around the sunny warm parts of the world, but you can listen to KUR when specialty shows are not on the air, playing the smoothest soft rock hits from the 70s and 80s right up to today. 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

0: Backyard gardeners, if you are having or expect to have a vegetable harvest that is, well, bountiful, perhaps you are thinking, in the dog days of summer, of extending your growing season. You know, days past the first frost, maybe even the first freeze where you live. How to do that? Aaron Kinley of Penn State University Extension says that is where season extenders come into play. A primary example is low tunnels.
1: It's about a 10-gauge wire that's a half hoop, and you have a fabric-like covering that goes over the top of that, and that just can keep your crops a little bit warmer, even if you do get light dips below 32 degrees, and sometimes even below 30.
0: Hoops should be placed over the center of the crop row between 3 to 4 feet apart and secured. The cover not touching your vegetables. While a blanket works in the summer, Kinley suggests using a poly cover of between 4 to 6 millimeter thickness when temperatures are colder. Other season extenders for your vegetable garden include cold frames and hot beds.
1: There's much more construction involved in these. If you really like carpentry, you can make some of these yourself, or you can buy a kit online. And they are a lot more durable and are going to extend much further into the season than just a low tunnel.
0: The difference between a cold frame and a hot bed? Cold frames use only sunlight to moderate the interior temperature. Hot beds, however, contain an outside heat source, or an electric heat mat, or in some cases, manure for heating. These beds can also be used as seed starters in the spring. Now, gardeners, you may be familiar with the term cloche, spelled C-L-O-C-H-E.
1: They're this bell-shaped structure that's covered with cloth. Works best over individual plants if you have a small garden and you don't have enough space to really justify doing a low tunnel. It's almost like putting an individual little low tunnel over a single plant.
0: So what type of season extender might work best for your garden? Kinley says factor in the amount of time, money, and effort needed to set up and maintain your choice of season extender. And she adds there is flexibility regarding materials to set up an extender. Take a low tunnel, for example.
1: Do you have other ways that you can do that? If you want to try this at home before you decide to invest in those 10-gauge steel wires, you can use PVC, you can use bamboo, you can use a number of different supplies for that, whatever you might have handy. But again, you want that tunnel to not be touching the plants, and you want it to make a nice little half circle over your row.
0: I'm Rod Bain reporting for the U.S. Department of Agriculture in Washington, D.C.
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0: The radio voice of Kutztown University, KUR. Hey, it's Allie. I just learned something interesting yesterday. 20% of all car collisions happen in parking lots. So keep checking those rearview mirrors. It's going to cost you a lot more than 25 cents to park. More music coming up on KUR.
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I'm Jack Sullivan. Republican Representative Chuck Edwards of North Carolina has announced he is withdrawing from his re-election campaign, but will complete his current term. He expressed gratitude for the support he received while serving Western North Carolina, calling it the honor of his life. Edwards shared his message on social media, emphasizing his commitment to his constituents. This story is developing, so stay tuned for updates. Voters in Michigan are heading to the polls today for a key Democratic primary that could impact control of the Senate. Moderate Representative Haley Stevens and progressive Dr. Abdul El Sayed are competing to challenge Republican Mike Rogers in November. Other states holding primaries today include Missouri, where former Representative Cori Bush faces Representative Wesley Bell, and Virginia, where incumbent Senator Mark Warner is seeking re-election against several challengers. The News Stream, powered by Seaboard Networks, delivering smarter radio.

on KU are provided in part by the students and staff of Kutztown University Radio. I'm Mike Greggs. Pennsylvania's state system of higher education has announced the statewide PASHE Pledge, a last dollar scholarship initiative to cover remaining tuition costs for in-state undergraduate students who receive both a federal Pell Grant and a PA state grant. The initiative begins in fall 2027. Under the pledge, eligible students across all 10 PASHE universities would pay no out-of-pocket tuition costs after federal, state, and institutional aid is applied. Fees, books, housing, and meals are not included. The Board of Governors of Pennsylvania State System of Higher Education also approved the 2026-27 in-state graduation tuition rates for PASHE universities. PASHE universities, the state universities of Pennsylvania, remain the most affordable four-year college option in the Commonwealth. For 2026-27, in-state undergraduate tuition will increase by $172 per semester. The new tuition rate will be $4,169 per semester, or $8,338 for a full academic year, the lowest university tuition rate in the state. KUR would like to remind you that we are your news leader on the radio dial here in northeastern Berks County, on campus, and around the world. We check news every hour at the top of every hour here on the radio voice of Kutztown University, KUR. 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I'm Mike Greggs.

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1: I'm Dr. Anthony Lazarowitz, and this is Climate Connections. On sweltering summer days in Austin, Texas, most homes have the windows shut and air conditioners pumping. But some people cannot afford to run their AC enough to adequately cool their homes. And if the power goes out in a storm, air conditioners do not work. So some houses can quickly become dangerously hot inside, especially older, drafty homes that allow heat to seep in faster.
2: We have a lot of houses with zero insulation.
1: And Mark Coudere, Austin's Climate Adaptation and Resilience Manager, says the threat is growing as the climate warms.
2: You know, in the 1970s, we would get an average of 10 days over 100. Now we're seeing in like 2023, 80 days over 100.
1: So the city funds programs to help low-income residents make energy efficiency improvements, like adding insulation or reflective roof coatings, which can help homes stay cooler without using as much AC. 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
2: A lot of the people who are most vulnerable to heat are people who are isolated.
1: So he says it's also important for people to check in on their neighbors and help make sure they're safe. Climate Connections is produced by the Yale Center for Environmental Communication. 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
3: If you like Michael McDonald, Kenny Loggins, Christopher Cross, and Olivia Newton-John, you like Yacht Rock. 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

0: update.
1: An elderly man is in the hospital after he was hit by a vehicle in Allentown. Police say the man was struck at 22nd and Hamilton Street near Cedar Beach Park on Tuesday evening. He reportedly suffered serious injuries, and authorities are still investigating. Pennsylvania's kindergarten vaccination rate for measles is falling below the level health officials recommend to maintain herd immunity. John Schaefer has the numbers.
2: A new state immunization tracking tool shows about 94% of kindergartners are fully vaccinated against measles, mumps, and rubella, just below the 95% benchmark. The data also shows thousands of students attending schools without records showing they have the required shots. However, officials say the numbers don't show how many children are actually unvaccinated and how many may simply have missing or unprocessed paperwork. Public health officials say maintaining high vaccination rates is key to preventing the spread of measles and other contagious diseases.
1: Two more measles cases are being reported in the Lehigh Valley. The Allentown Health Bureau says two children in Lehigh County recently tested positive for the highly contagious disease. The Bureau noted both children were unvaccinated. More than 170 measles cases have been reported in Pennsylvania as a part of a nationwide outbreak. In other news, human remains were found in the Susquehanna River and are being identified 5 years later. Officials say extensive DNA testing identified the remains as Shane Workman, a Lewistown man who was reported missing in 2017. His remains were discovered in the river near Ely Island by a duck hunter in July of 2021. Authorities said Workman was last seen leaving his home to walk to a gas station. And the annual St. Margaret Mary Parish Festival of Friendship is coming up this weekend. The event is planned for Friday and Saturday evenings on the parish grounds in Lower Burrell. Additional details are posted on the St. Margaret Mary Church Facebook page. I'm Juan Arango, and you're up to date with Radio PA.
3: Heat advisory till 8 o'clock Saturday evening with partly sunny skies today. It's going to be a hot, humid day. Late day showers, thunderstorms, some heavy downpours, upper 80s. Showers, thunderstorms, heavy downpours tonight, 70, and mostly sunny, 85 to 90 tomorrow. This is Radio PA meteorologist Bill Jacquemin.
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I'm Jack Sullivan. Republican Representative Chuck Edwards of North Carolina has announced he is withdrawing from his re-election campaign, but will complete his current term. He expressed gratitude for the support he received while serving Western North Carolina, calling it the honor of his life. Edwards shared his message on social media, emphasizing his commitment to his constituents. This story is developing, so stay tuned for updates. Voters in Michigan are heading to the polls today for a key Democratic primary that could impact control of the Senate. Moderate Representative Haley Stevens and progressive Dr. Abdul El-Sayed are competing to challenge Republican Mike Rogers in November. Other states holding primaries today include Missouri, where former Representative Cori Bush faces Representative Wesley Bell, and Virginia, where incumbent Senator Mark Warner is seeking re-election against several challengers. The news stream, powered by Seaboard Networks, delivering smarter radio.

news on KUR provided in part by the students and staff of Kutztown University Radio. I'm Mike Reggs. The Kutztown University Council of Trustees has new officers serving in leadership roles for the next 2 years, as approved at its June meeting. Kevin Hardin Jr. of the class of 07 Esquire will serve as chair, Phillips Armstrong of the class of 71 will serve as vice chair, and Sandy Green will serve as secretary. The 11-member KU Council of Trustees sets broad policy and direction for Kutztown University of Pennsylvania with the assistance of the university president. And Kutztown University has unveiled a Bachelor of Science in Business Administration General Business Online program designed for students who have previously earned college credits or completed an associate's degree to seamlessly transfer to Kutztown University. Kutztown University says they understand that today's adult students want access to flexibility without compromising quality. The online general business degree meets the needs of working professionals and adult learners seeking a streamlined, achievable path to graduation in as little as 2 years. Kutztown University's BSBA in General Business is a fully online, asynchronous degree completion program designed for motivated students who have already completed at least 60 college credits, including applied statistics, and are ready to finish their bachelor's degree. With flexible scheduling and a structured academic plan, full-time students with a business background can complete the program in as little as 2 years. We check news hourly on KUR.

If you like Michael McDonald, Kenny Loggins, Christopher Cross, and Olivia Newton-John, you like Yacht Rock. Smooth, soft rock hits from the 70s and 80s, right up to today. 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
1: Confirmation from last month of lower cherry production forecast for both sweet and tart varieties, per USDA's latest fruit and tree nut outlook. This is Research Economist Helen Wakefield.
2: The 2026 sweet cherry production forecast is 310,500 tons, a 17% decrease year over year, and the smallest crop since 2022. The 2026 tart cherry production forecast is 91 million pounds, a 36% decrease year over year, and the smallest crop since 2012.
1: Weather issues are behind the forecast in major cherry production states. Early season warmth and later heavy rains in the Pacific Coast states for sweet cherries, and a freeze event in Michigan during the tart cherry growing season. I'm Rod Bain reporting for the U.S. Department of Agriculture in Washington, D.C.
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1: An elderly man is in the hospital after he was hit by a vehicle in Allentown. Police say the man was struck at 22nd and Hamilton Street near Cedar Beach Park on Tuesday evening. He reportedly suffered serious injuries, and authorities are still investigating. Pennsylvania's kindergarten vaccination rate for measles is falling below the level health officials recommend to maintain herd immunity. John Schaefer has the numbers.
2: A new state immunization tracking tool shows about 94% of kindergartners are fully vaccinated against measles, mumps, and rubella, just below the 95% benchmark. The data also shows thousands of students attending schools without records showing they have the required shots. However, officials say the numbers don't show how many children are actually unvaccinated and how many may simply have missing or unprocessed paperwork. Public health officials say maintaining high vaccination rates is key to preventing the spread of measles and other contagious diseases.
1: Two more measles cases are being reported in the Lehigh Valley. The Allentown Health Bureau says two children in Lehigh County recently tested positive for the highly contagious disease. The Bureau noted both children were unvaccinated. More than 170 measles cases have been reported in Pennsylvania as a part of a nationwide outbreak. In other news, human remains were found in the Susquehanna River and are being identified 5 years later. Officials say extensive DNA testing identified the remains as Shane Workman, a Lewistown man who was reported missing in 2017. His remains were discovered in the river near Ely Island by a duck hunter in July of 2021. Authorities said Workman was last seen leaving his home to walk to a gas station. And the annual St. Margaret Mary Parish Festival of Friendship is coming up this weekend. The event is planned for Friday and Saturday evenings on the parish grounds in Lower Burrell. Additional details are posted on the St. Margaret Mary Church Facebook page. I'm Juan Arango, and you're up to date with Radio PA.
3: Heat advisory till 8 o'clock Saturday evening with partly sunny skies today. It's going to be a hot, humid day. Late day showers, thunderstorms, some heavy downpours, upper 80s. Showers, thunderstorms, heavy downpours tonight, 70, and mostly sunny, 85 to 90 tomorrow. This is Radio PA meteorologist Bill Jacquemin.
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I'm Jack Sullivan. The Powerball jackpot has hit a staggering $856 million ahead of Saturday's drawing, making it the eighth largest in the game's history. The last time the jackpot was won was May 2nd, with two tickets sharing a $20 million prize. Players keep in mind, the odds of winning are 1 in 292 million. Tickets cost $2 and are available in 45 states, plus Washington, D.C., Puerto Rico, and the U.S. Virgin Islands. A cleanup effort by a local resident is blooming into a community movement in Houston's Sunnyside neighborhood. This initiative is inspiring residents to take pride in their surroundings and work together to improve their area. As more community members join in, the movement is transforming Sunnyside into a cleaner and more vibrant place to live. The news stream, powered by Seaboard Networks, delivering smarter radio.

0: news on KU are provided in part by the students and staff of Kutztown University Radio. I'm Mike Greggs. The Kutztown University Foundation has concluded the fiscal year 2025-2026 with the most successful fundraising year in its history, securing $12,180,939 in philanthropic commitments to support Kutztown University students, programs, and priorities. The milestone eclipses the foundation's previous fundraising record of $10,415,005 established in fiscal year 2021-2022 and reflects the continued momentum of philanthropic support for Kutztown University. The record-setting year reflects the continued generosity of alumni, friends, parents, faculty, staff, corporations, and community partners who are investing in student success and the university's future. Quote, "This milestone is about far more than dollars raised," said Alex Ojika, executive director of the KU Foundation. "Every gift represents an investment in our students and their futures. Together, our donors are expanding access to scholarships, supporting innovative academic programs, creating transformative experiential learning opportunities, and ensuring Kutztown University continues to thrive." 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I'm Mike Rags.
1: ...193 countries, 4,200 religions, 6,500 languages, and 8 billion people roam the earth. What connects us all? Simple. It's music. Welcome to World Pop Radio once again this week. My name is Chris Thomas, and this is the weekly countdown show where we look at the top hits from a different country, all in an effort to show that no matter where you go on this big globe of ours, no matter what differences we may have among each other, typically we're all connected together through a universal love of music. This week on the show, however, we're not looking at the hits of any one country. We're looking at the number one hits from the top medal winners at that big Winter Games they just finished over in Italy. So you want to know who has the most medals and what they're listening to in their countries right now when they go home to celebrate those victories? Well, you can see the full playlist on our website at worldpopradio.net. You can also follow us on the socials. 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In Norway. Now, why are we starting in Norway? Well, they won the most medals, like far and away the most medals. How many medals did they win? Gonna have to go to our website, worldpopradio.net, for that report, and you'll get to see the whole show playlist as well. Let's go now, though, and play their number one. I think you're gonna recognize it. You might have heard of her before. It's Taylor Swift, with one of two songs on this week's show on World Pop Radio.

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If you want to see the full playlist and who won how many medals, all you got to do is follow us on the socials. 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Let's get back to the music now with one. Well, this is one artist, I guess, that is pretty popular because he's kind of number one in a lot of countries right now, including the United States, who was the second most medal-winning country at those winter games. This is the latest from Bruno Mars, I Just Might, on World Pop Radio.

playing the top songs, the number ones from the countries who won the most medals at those Winter Games this week on World Pop Radio. Who are we playing from what country? Well, that's a great question. 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See who won the most medals and see where all this great music is coming from. Hey, I told you before that Taylor Swift was on our countdown twice this week. Well, here is her second song. What country, though, is Opolite number one in? You're going to have to go to our socials and find out at World Pop Radio on both Instagram and X. Here's Taylor Swift.

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1: I hope you're enjoying this parade of number one hits on World Pop Radio this week. 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

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I'm going to play as many more songs as I can for you. 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And let's see. I think you're going to know this next song. What country is she number one in? Well, to be honest with you, a couple different countries, but only one of them is in the top 15 medal winners at the Winter Games. This is Olivia Dean. You want to know what country? Oh, you got to do a little work. 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

I'm Kennedy Collins. Democratic Senator Tammy Duckworth is losing confidence in Defense Secretary Pete Hegseth's transparency regarding U.S. casualties in the ongoing war with Iran. She and other Senate Democrats plan to introduce legislation aimed at preventing the Pentagon from reclassifying casualties under vague categories. Recently, the Pentagon shifted how it reports these numbers, complicating the public's ability to track the war's human cost. Duckworth emphasizes that the clear accounting of casualties is crucial for understanding the conflict's impact. Los Angeles County health officials are investigating a measles case linked to a visitor who was at Universal Studios Hollywood last month. Anyone who was at the park on July 26th is urged to check their vaccination status, as they may be at risk of measles. Vaccinated individuals are likely protected. Symptoms include fever, cough, and a rash. If you suspect you have measles, contact a doctor immediately. 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

brought by the students and staff of Kutztown University Radio. I'm Mike Greggs. Pennsylvania's state system of higher education has announced the statewide PASHE Pledge, a last dollar scholarship initiative to cover remaining tuition costs for in-state undergraduate students who receive both a federal Pell Grant and a PA state grant. The initiative begins in fall 2027. Under the pledge, eligible students across all 10 PASHE universities would pay no out-of-pocket tuition costs after federal, state, and institutional aid is applied. Fees, books, housing, and meals are not included. The Board of Governors of Pennsylvania State System of Higher Education also approved the 2026-27 in-state graduation tuition rates for PASHE universities. PASHE universities, the state universities of Pennsylvania, remain the most affordable four-year college option in the Commonwealth. For 2026-27, in-state undergraduate tuition will increase by $172 per semester. The new tuition rate will be $4,169 per semester, or $8,338 for a full academic year, the lowest university tuition rate in the state. KUR would like to remind you that we are your news leader on the radio dial here in northeastern Berks County, on campus, and around the world. 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I'm Mike Greggs.

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0: update.
1: An elderly man is in the hospital after he was hit by a vehicle in Allentown. Police say the man was struck at 22nd and Hamilton Street near Cedar Beach Park on Tuesday evening. He reportedly suffered serious injuries, and authorities are still investigating. Pennsylvania's kindergarten vaccination rate for measles is falling below the level health officials recommend to maintain herd immunity. John Schaefer has the numbers.
2: A new state immunization tracking tool shows about 94% of kindergartners are fully vaccinated against measles, mumps, and rubella, just below the 95% benchmark. The data also shows thousands of students attending schools without records showing they have the required shots. However, officials say the numbers don't show how many children are actually unvaccinated and how many may simply have missing or unprocessed paperwork. Public health officials say maintaining high vaccination rates is key to preventing the spread of measles and other contagious diseases.
1: Two more measles cases are being reported in the Lehigh Valley. The Allentown Health Bureau says two children in Lehigh County recently tested positive for the highly contagious disease. The Bureau noted both children were unvaccinated. More than 170 measles cases have been reported in Pennsylvania as a part of a nationwide outbreak. In other news, human remains were found in the Susquehanna River and are being identified 5 years later. Officials say extensive DNA testing identified the remains as Shane Workman, a Lewistown man who was reported missing in 2017. His remains were discovered in the river near Ely Island by a duck hunter in July of 2021. Authorities said Workman was last seen leaving his home to walk to a gas station. And the annual St. Margaret Mary Parish Festival of Friendship is coming up this weekend. The event is planned for Friday and Saturday evenings on the parish grounds in Lower Burrell. Additional details are posted on the St. Margaret Mary Church Facebook page. I'm Juan Arango, and you're up to date with Radio PA.
3: Heat advisory till 8 o'clock Saturday evening with partly sunny skies today. It's going to be a hot, humid day. Late day showers, thunderstorms, some heavy downpours, upper 80s. Showers, thunderstorms, heavy downpours tonight, 70, and mostly sunny, 85 to 90 tomorrow. This is Radio PA meteorologist Bill Jacquemin.
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0: 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Hey, it's Allie. I just learned something interesting yesterday. 20% of all car collisions happen in parking lots. So keep checking those rearview mirrors. 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

I'm Kennedy Collins. Democratic Senator Tammy Duckworth is losing confidence in Defense Secretary Pete Hegseth's transparency regarding U.S. casualties in the ongoing war with Iran. She and other Senate Democrats plan to introduce legislation aimed at preventing the Pentagon from reclassifying casualties under vague categories. Recently, the Pentagon shifted how it reports these numbers, complicating the public's ability to track the war's human cost. Duckworth emphasizes that the clear accounting of casualties is crucial for understanding the conflict's impact. Los Angeles County health officials are investigating a measles case linked to a visitor who was at Universal Studios Hollywood last month. Anyone who was at the park on July 26th is urged to check their vaccination status, as they may be at risk of measles. Vaccinated individuals are likely protected. Symptoms include fever, cough, and a rash. If you suspect you have measles, contact a doctor immediately. 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

news on KDR provided in part by the students and staff of Kutztown University Radio. I'm Mike Reggs. The Kutztown University Council of Trustees has new officers serving in leadership roles for the next 2 years, as approved at its June meeting. Kevin Harden Jr. of the class of 07 Esquire will serve as chair. Phillips Armstrong of the class of 71 will serve as vice chair, and Sandy Green will serve as secretary. The 11-member KU Council of Trustees sets broad policy and direction for Kutztown University of Pennsylvania with the assistance of the university president. And Kutztown University has unveiled a Bachelor of Science in Business Administration and General Business online program designed for students who have previously earned college credits or completed an associate's degree to seamlessly transfer to Kutztown University. Kutztown University says they understand that today's adult students want access to flexibility without compromising quality. The online general business degree meets the needs of working professionals and adult learners seeking a streamlined, achievable path to graduation in as little as 2 years. Kutztown University's BSBA in General Business is a fully online, asynchronous degree completion program designed for motivated students who have already completed at least 60 college credits, including applied statistics, and are ready to finish their bachelor's degree. With flexible scheduling and a structured academic plan, full-time students with a business background can complete the program in as little as 2 years. We check news hourly on KUR.

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1: 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But some people cannot afford to run their AC enough to adequately cool their homes. 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So some houses can quickly become dangerously hot inside, especially older, drafty homes that allow heat to seep in faster.
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5: Kutztown University is a wonderful school. 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Maybe you can't afford to hop on a yacht and sail around the sunny warm parts of the world, but you can listen to KUR when specialty shows are not on the air, playing the smoothest soft rock hits from the 70s and 80s right up to today. 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

0: NBA news update.
1: An elderly man is in the hospital after he was hit by a vehicle in Allentown. Police say the man was struck at 22nd and Hamilton Street near Cedar Beach Park on Tuesday evening. He reportedly suffered serious injuries, and authorities are still investigating. Pennsylvania's kindergarten vaccination rate for measles is falling below the level health officials recommend to maintain herd immunity. John Schaefer has the numbers.
2: A new state immunization tracking tool shows about 94% of kindergartners are fully vaccinated against measles, mumps, and rubella, just below the 95% benchmark. The data also shows thousands of students attending schools without records showing they have the required shots. However, officials say the numbers don't show how many children are actually unvaccinated and how many may simply have missing or unprocessed paperwork. Public health officials say maintaining high vaccination rates is key to preventing the spread of measles and other contagious diseases.
1: Two more measles cases are being reported in the Lehigh Valley. The Allentown Health Bureau says two children in Lehigh County recently tested positive for the highly contagious disease. The Bureau noted both children were unvaccinated. More than 170 measles cases have been reported in Pennsylvania as a part of a nationwide outbreak. In other news, human remains were found in the Susquehanna River and are being identified 5 years later. Officials say extensive DNA testing identified the remains as Shane Workman, a Lewistown man who was reported missing in 2017. His remains were discovered in the river near Ely Island by a duck hunter in July of 2021. Authorities said Workman was last seen leaving his home to walk to a gas station. And the annual St. Margaret Mary Parish Festival of Friendship is coming up this weekend. The event is planned for Friday and Saturday evenings on the parish grounds in Lower Burrell. Additional details are posted on the St. Margaret Mary Church Facebook page. I'm Juan Arango, and you're up to date with Radio PA.
3: 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Hey, it's Allie. I just learned something interesting yesterday. 20% of all car collisions happen in parking lots. So keep checking those rearview mirrors. It's going to cost you a lot more than 25 cents to park. 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
4: Heat advisory till 8 o'clock Saturday evening with partly sunny skies today. It's going to be a hot, humid day. Late day showers, thunderstorms, some heavy downpours, upper 80s. Showers, thunderstorms, heavy downpours tonight, 70, and mostly sunny, 85 to 90 tomorrow. This is Radio PA meteorologist Bill Jacquemin.
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1: Have you ever wondered what those dots are on signs in public spaces? Or why people walk with a white cane with a ball at the end? Or have you ever wanted to eat without seeing the food on your plate? If you have, you should join Braille Bears in the College of Education. 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If you are interested, please find us on Engage and reach out to us. We would love to have you, and we're always looking for new ideas.

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I'm Kennedy Collins. Democratic Senator Tammy Duckworth is losing confidence in Defense Secretary Pete Hegseth's transparency regarding U.S. casualties in the ongoing war with Iran. She and other Senate Democrats plan to introduce legislation aimed at preventing the Pentagon from reclassifying casualties under vague categories. Recently, the Pentagon shifted how it reports these numbers, complicating the public's ability to track the war's human cost. Duckworth emphasizes that the clear accounting of casualties is crucial for understanding the conflict's impact. A homicide investigation is ongoing in Litchfield Park, Arizona, after human remains were found buried in a backyard. Police say the son, 27-year-old Matthew Flores, is a suspect and likely fled the country before officers conducted a welfare check on his family. The identities of the husband and wife have not been released. Authorities have stated there is no known threat to the community. Anyone with information about Flores is urged to contact the Avondale Police Department. The News Stream, powered by Seaboard Networks, delivering smarter radio.

on KU are provided in part by the students and staff of Kutztown University Radio. I'm Mike Greggs. Kutztown University has instituted a policy change regarding the use of e-mobility devices on campus. Kutztown University will be prohibiting the use of all e-mobility devices on campus after careful consideration and assessment of emerging safety concerns, says Assistant Vice President and Dean of Students, Dr. Stephen Ruprecht. The devices include electric scooters, electric bikes, and motorized skateboards. Quote, "This decision has not been made lightly," Ruprecht said. "It reflects increasing concerns about an incident at KU with fire and life safety, i.e. exploding battery, in addition to pedestrian safety, congestion in high traffic areas, and the potential for accidents and injuries involving both riders and those walking across campus," end quote. Ruprecht continued that over the past year, institutions across the country have experienced a rise in incidents related to e-mobility devices, particularly in shared spaces such as walkways, residence hall areas, and entrances to academic buildings. Quote, "These devices, while convenient, can travel at speeds that create serious risks in environments designed primarily for foot traffic. Effective immediately, use of electric scooters, electric bikes, and motorized skateboards will not be permitted on KU property, including walk pathways and building interiors. Devices should not be installed inside university buildings, including residence halls, due to fire safety and battery concerns." We check news hourly on KUR.

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0: 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Hey, it's Allie, playing the best mix of yacht rock all day long weekdays and all day Saturday. Smooth songs from the late 70s and early 80s that are suddenly new again for old and young alike. And every weekday at noon, we give the yacht a little break to fuel up for lunchtime world pop show with Chris Thomas, playing today's top 40 from a different country every day. 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
1: Confirmation from last month of lower cherry production forecast for both sweet and tart varieties, per USDA's latest fruit and tree nut outlook. 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
2: The 2026 sweet cherry production forecast is 310,500 tons, a 17% decrease year over year, and the smallest crop since 2022. The 2026 tart cherry production forecast is 91 million pounds, a 36% decrease year over year, and the smallest crop since 2012.
1: Weather issues are behind the forecast in major cherry production states. Early season warmth and later heavy rains in the Pacific Coast states for sweet cherries, and a freeze event in Michigan during the tart cherry growing season. I'm Rod Bain reporting for the U.S. Department of Agriculture in Washington, D.C.
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If you like Michael McDonald, Kenny Loggins, Christopher Cross, and Olivia Newton-John, you like Yacht Rock. 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
1: An elderly man is in the hospital after he was hit by a vehicle in Allentown. Police say the man was struck at 22nd and Hamilton Street near Cedar Beach Park on Tuesday evening. He reportedly suffered serious injuries, and authorities are still investigating. Pennsylvania's kindergarten vaccination rate for measles is falling below the level health officials recommend to maintain herd immunity. John Schaefer has the numbers.
2: A new state immunization tracking tool shows about 94% of kindergartners are fully vaccinated against measles, mumps, and rubella, just below the 95% benchmark. The data also shows thousands of students attending schools without records showing they have the required shots. However, officials say the numbers don't show how many children are actually unvaccinated and how many may simply have missing or unprocessed paperwork. Public health officials say maintaining high vaccination rates is key to preventing the spread of measles and other contagious diseases.
1: Two more measles cases are being reported in the Lehigh Valley. The Allentown Health Bureau says two children in Lehigh County recently tested positive for the highly contagious disease. The Bureau noted both children were unvaccinated. More than 170 measles cases have been reported in Pennsylvania as a part of a nationwide outbreak. In other news, human remains were found in the Susquehanna River and are being identified 5 years later. Officials say extensive DNA testing identified the remains as Shane Workman, a Lewistown man who was reported missing in 2017. His remains were discovered in the river near Ely Island by a duck hunter in July of 2021. Authorities said Workman was last seen leaving his home to walk to a gas station. And the annual St. Margaret Mary Parish Festival of Friendship is coming up this weekend. The event is planned for Friday and Saturday evenings on the parish grounds in Lower Burrell. Additional details are posted on the St. Margaret Mary Church Facebook page. I'm Juan Arango, and you're up to date with Radio PA.
3: Heat advisory till 8 o'clock Saturday evening with partly sunny skies today. It's going to be a hot, humid day. Late day showers, thunderstorms, some heavy downpours, upper 80s. Showers, thunderstorms, heavy downpours tonight, 70, and mostly sunny, 85 to 90 tomorrow. This is Radio PA meteorologist Bill Jacquemin.
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I'm Kennedy Collins. Police in Avondale, Arizona are investigating possible foul play after three family members were reported missing from their home. Authorities have not released further details, but are actively looking into the situation. The community is on alert as police continue their search for answers. Stay tuned for updates on this developing story. Republican Senator Mitch McConnell has been discharged from a rehabilitation center and will continue his recovery at home. McConnell expressed gratitude for the support he received from friends, colleagues, and medical staff. He plans to undergo intensive physical therapy at home while staying engaged with Senate business during the state work period. This is a developing story, and we will bring you updates as they come in. The News Stream, powered by Seaboard Networks, delivering smarter radio.

News on KUR, provided in part by the students and staff of Kutztown University Radio. I'm Mike Reggs. Kutztown University completed its renovation and celebrated a ribbon cutting and grand opening of one of its residence hall, Johnson Hall, on Thursday, August 6th. First built in 1966, Johnson Hall features 68,613 square feet of fully renovated and new space to house 298 students. Students will enter through the new vestibule-style main entrances, which open into the new exterior Golden Bear Courtyard. Renovations include a new fully ADA-compliant elevator, the addition of central air conditioning, and fully renovated restrooms on each resident floor. New lounge and study spaces have been added to each resident floor, as well as laundry facilities. The ground floor includes an updated student recreation center and kitchenette, a new conference room, imagination center, and well-being suite. Johnson Hall is named after Lillian Elizabeth Johnson, an 1889 graduate of Keystone State Normal School. She was the first critic teacher in the model school and later became the Dean of Women. KUR would like to remind you that for our most updated schedule of programming, make sure to go to our website, kutztown.edu/KUR, and click on schedule. 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We're on TikTok, Instagram, Threads, and Facebook. 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
1: This is Bird Note. What are these strange clicking sounds? Is this a secret message in Morse code? They're the calls of a male buff-breasted sandpiper courting a female on their breeding grounds far north of the Arctic Circle. He raises his wings, flashing their silvery white undersides as he sings his clicking serenade. A bit smaller than a robin, the buff-breasted sandpiper is strikingly handsome, rich tawny brown overall, with dark markings on the back and the light-colored breast for which it's named. And it's a shapely bird. Fine. Delicate, almost. It'll spend much of the year on grasslands in Argentina, migrating to the Arctic in late spring for breeding, then heading south again in late summer or early fall. In the lower 48, September's a good time to look for this long-distance traveler. During migration, they show a distinct preference for grassy expanses such as pastures and rice fields. Buff-breasted sandpipers are one of our scarcest shorebirds, and they face threats from pesticides and the loss of habitat. Joint conservation among the U.S., Canada, and Argentina under the Migratory Species Convention could greatly benefit this bird. But even small actions, like supporting growers of organic rice, can help secure the future of a threatened species like the buff-breasted sandpiper. For Bird Note, I'm Mary McCann.
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2: But what if I'm wrong? 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

0: update.
1: An elderly man is in the hospital after he was hit by a vehicle in Allentown. Police say the man was struck at 22nd and Hamilton Street near Cedar Beach Park on Tuesday evening. He reportedly suffered serious injuries, and authorities are still investigating. Pennsylvania's kindergarten vaccination rate for measles is falling below the level health officials recommend to maintain herd immunity. John Schaefer has the numbers.
2: A new state immunization tracking tool shows about 94% of kindergartners are fully vaccinated against measles, mumps, and rubella, just below the 95% benchmark. The data also shows thousands of students attending schools without records showing they have the required shots. However, officials say the numbers don't show how many children are actually unvaccinated and how many may simply have missing or unprocessed paperwork. Public health officials say maintaining high vaccination rates is key to preventing the spread of measles and other contagious diseases.
1: Two more measles cases are being reported in the Lehigh Valley. The Allentown Health Bureau says two children in Lehigh County recently tested positive for the highly contagious disease. The Bureau noted both children were unvaccinated. More than 170 measles cases have been reported in Pennsylvania as a part of a nationwide outbreak. In other news, human remains were found in the Susquehanna River and are being identified 5 years later. Officials say extensive DNA testing identified the remains as Shane Workman, a Lewistown man who was reported missing in 2017. His remains were discovered in the river near Ely Island by a duck hunter in July of 2021. Authorities said Workman was last seen leaving his home to walk to a gas station. And the annual St. Margaret Mary Parish Festival of Friendship is coming up this weekend. The event is planned for Friday and Saturday evenings on the parish grounds in Lower Burrell. Additional details are posted on the St. Margaret Mary Church Facebook page. I'm Juan Arango, and you're up to date with Radio PA.
3: Heat advisory till 8 o'clock Saturday evening with partly sunny skies today. It's going to be a hot, humid day. Late day showers, thunderstorms, some heavy downpours, upper 80s. Showers, thunderstorms, heavy downpours tonight, 70, and mostly sunny, 85 to 90 tomorrow. This is Radio PA meteorologist Bill Jacquemin.
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0: 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Hey, it's Allie, playing the best mix of yacht rock all day long weekdays and all day Saturday. 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

I'm Kennedy Collins. A lawsuit is now seeking to block a settlement that gives President Trump and his family immunity from past tax audits. The suit has gained support from a union representing Treasury Department and IRS employees, which previously aimed to stop the Trump administration's anti-weaponization fund. This is an evolving story, and more updates will follow. Stay tuned for the latest on this developing situation. Some users may be experiencing issues accessing certain pages on our website. In response, we suggest using the back button on your browser to return to the previous page. 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Stay tuned for more updates on this situation. The news stream, powered by Seaboard Networks, delivering smarter radio.

0: News on KUR, provided in part by students and staff of Kutztown University. I'm Mike Reggs. Kutztown University has updated its degrees in communication design to meet the needs of today's students, including an accelerated dual degree and fully online graduate program. The accelerated dual degree, or 4+1, in communication design at KU allows students to earn both the Bachelor of Fine Arts and the Master of Arts in Communication Design in just 5 years. This streamlined pathway is designed for motivated students who want to graduate with advanced credentials while maintaining academic and professional momentum. The accelerated program allows students to transition seamlessly from undergraduate to graduate study. After earning their BFA, students complete the MA fully online, allowing them to begin a full-time career while advancing their education. This flexible structure eliminates the need to pause professional growth and makes it possible to immediately apply graduate-level learning in real-world settings. Students choose Kutztown University for their dual degrees in communication design for the cost-effective two-degree pathway, strong portfolio and career outcomes, 100% online master's flexibility, and expert faculty and industry networking. The standalone Master of Arts in Communication Design for those who have already completed a bachelor's is built to fit the schedule of working professionals. Kutztown University is the only institution in Pennsylvania to offer a Master's in Communication Design, making this program a distinctive opportunity for aspiring graphic designers or seasoned professionals looking to become leaders in the field of design. We check news hourly on KUR.
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1: This week on Beale Street Caravan, we have soul man Don Bryant with the Bo Keys. 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
3: Hey, Pat.
1: Hey, JB.
3: This week, we've got a man I love to call the soul survivor, Don Bryant, along with the Bo Keys.
1: If you're unfamiliar with either act, they've both got their own interesting paths which have led them to come together in recent years.
3: Don, born and raised in South Memphis, rose to prominence in the 1960s as a singer in Memphis's burgeoning rhythm and blues scene, first under the tutelage of disc jockey Dick Kane Cole and later with Willie Mitchell's band.
1: He was known for having an over-the-top stage presence during Mitchell's gigs at the Plantation Inn in West Memphis, Arkansas, just over the bridge here. Don didn't just sing, but he danced his way into the hearts of adoring clubgoers.
3: After an accident during a road trip, Mitchell sidelined the band, focusing their efforts to the studio. Bryant effectively went solo, releasing his debut LP, Precious Soul, with Mitchell as a producer on High Records in 1969.
1: However, Don would soon turn away from performing, making inroads as a hit songwriter for Mitchell's acts. After much success, he'd eventually turn away from secular music altogether, and he would only return to recording in the studio for the occasional gospel project.
3: Howard Grimes and Archie Hubby Turner, alums of Willie Mitchell's band during Bryant's tenure with the group, would find themselves playing with the Bo Keys, a group led by producer Scott Beaumont.
1: Scott inquired about Don, and Howard and Hubby helped lure Don into the fold at Scott's Electrophonic Studios.
3: There, Don, Scott, Howard, Hubby, and many of the Bo Keys in an all-star ensemble of musicians from across generations of Memphis music got together to craft Don's comeback album, 2017's Don't Give Up on Love.
1: It was a big family affair, with Charles Hodges on organ, Percy Wiggins, Susan Marshall, and the sensational Barnes Brothers among the list of backing vocals, and our very own Bill Street Caravan engineer Adam Hill behind the boards.
3: I can only imagine that those sessions were on fire. But Don himself has told me before that getting back into the studio felt like fitting into an old glove.
1: And since he's been back on stage, you can tell Don has taken to being a star soul man once again.
3: He and the Bo Keys have gotten quite the routine down together, touring Europe just last year with their act.
1: Having them home always makes for an amazing evening, filled with incredible music and energy.
3: Here's a bit of that energy just for our fans listening in. Here's Don Bryant and the Bo Keys live on Bill Street Caravan.

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I'm coming.

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Everybody. Everybody got a voice.

0: Thanks so much. Y'all give it up for Mr. Don Bryant.
1: That was Don Bryant and the Bo Keys live on Bill Street Caravan. For more info on Don, visit him on Facebook. 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
1: 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The soundtrack of America was made in Tennessee. We're back, and we've got a stellar performance by Don Bryant and the Bo Keys on the show today.
0: Of course, many folks may have known Don Bryant as a songwriter behind Ann Peebles' hit record, I Can't Stand the Rain.
1: Don would write many songs for Ann, who folks also likely would know would go on to be his wife.
0: Well, there's that one song he wrote for her, about her, for her to sing about herself in first person.
1: Yes, 99 Pounds was a cute song when Ann recorded it in 1971, but it's about to become cute all over again in a brand new way. I've heard Don's upcoming record, and he covers it.
0: So wait a minute. Does that mean that Don wrote a song for her to sing about herself, just so he could turn around and sing it 50 years later?
1: Bingo. There are several covers on the album, from songs Don wrote and performed for himself and songs he wrote for other people. I don't want to spoil it, but there's one song he covered from a session Willie Mitchell did at Royal for an out-of-town artist. Scott suggested Don sing it, but Don tells me he kind of forgotten that he wrote it.
0: Well, the man has obviously written a lot of songs.
1: Yeah, and even when he stopped performing and spent several decades in relative obscurity in the Memphis music scene, Don says he just kept writing. When Scott invited him to record new material, he had folders and folders of ideas ready to go.
0: And we're ready to get back to hear some more of this amazing man of Memphis music. Here's Don Bryant and the Bo Keys.

I love you. Oh, I love you. 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Woo! You make me feel like a man wanna feel when he's getting all the love he can bear.

0: key.
1: Well, here on the Bill Street Caravan, this week we have Mr. Don Bryan. How does it feel to have this new record coming out?
2: Oh, it feels good, man. I'm excited, like I am about the other albums. I'm excited about it.
1: This is the second record that you've done with Scott Bomar and Electrophonic Studios. What do you think that it's brought out of you now that you're on your second record with this arrangement?
2: I'm happy to be with somebody like Scott because he's shown that he knows what he's doing. And I'm glad to be back into the music business. It's great. It's great.
1: You Make Me Feel is the name of the new record. And what is your inspiration to be able to record these sort of really moving records?
2: Well, I've been writing for so long, man, and I've never stopped. When ideas come to me, I like to jot down titles or a few lines come to me. I enjoy doing this. I enjoy telling the stories musically. Mm-hmm.
1: Well, you've been at this for quite a while. Take me back, if you can, to your early days. I know you grew up and your father was a singer.
2: Well, yeah, you're right. My father had a gospel quartet, and they used to rehearse at our home. And we used to sit down, just sit around and listen to them harmonize. That must have touched my soul because that's what kept me going into music. And me and my brothers got together and we started singing gospel songs, imitating them, you know. And as they grew older, they moved in different directions. And, I never gave up. So here I am, still doing the same thing and enjoying it every minute of it.
1: When you were traveling with Willie Mitchell's band, and you guys were going far and wide, there are some expert players who I think deserve mention if there's ever an opportunity to give them a mention. Who were some of the other people who were on the road with you guys and playing in nightclubs in Memphis through that band?
2: Well, on a lot of occasions, Kenny Hodges, Leroy Hodges, Tywood, and I can't think of your own players or what have you right now, but it was a tight situation. They knew what I was doing, and I could hear what they were doing. And it made the situation to me seem much easier because I was enjoying it, too.
1: Absolutely.
2: And I was trying to convey to the audience to make sure that they were enjoying listening and dancing and what have you.
1: Who were some of the people who were fun to work with when you were in those writing sessions once you guys were in the studio?
2: Well, when I had the opportunity and got with Willie Mitchell to sing, there were, artists coming in and out that he was recording. I did some recording on me. Then a lot of other different artists started coming in, and all of a sudden a young lady walked in the studio by the name of Ann Peebles. She kind of took over everything, that voice she had. And on occasion, I still work with Willie, but in the studio, they had the opportunity to concentrate on her. So I saw what was going on, so I kind of moved over into the writing position, and it kind of stuck with me, and I kind of stuck with that for a long time.
1: How do you tap into these situations that other people around you are going through?
2: Just talking to people and hearing some of the things that were going on. And like at that time, music and songs and writing songs was just in my heart. And I don't know, least little thing I hear, if it caught me, I'd be sitting down the next few minutes trying to write a song on some of the things that, people would talk about, just having conversations. Like everybody had a story to tell.
1: Being that you can't get out on the road right now, you have this new record that is coming out. How do you continue to stay engaged with your fans, and particularly how are you doing? This is a tough time for artists right now.
2: I'm doing pretty good, and as usual, I'm still writing songs. That keeps my mind occupied with something that I feel good doing. I'm looking forward to, in the future, near future, hopefully, recording again in the studio. Looking forward, whenever it comes, to get back and doing it on stage again and just giving it all I got.
1: Well, you talk about the music being something you love, and it's obvious to see that your wife, Ann Peebles, is also your greatest love. How has it been to support one another through music, and particularly during a time like this, after these so many years, still being able to have love and to have this music that you guys share?
2: Well, one thing I can see is we both love the music thing so much, and we still listen to some of the tapes and different things and CDs that she did, some that I did, and a lot of times, we still sit down and write songs together. She'll come up with an idea, and we'll sit down and work on it until we'll get it going little by little. We may not finish it up at that time, but it's there. The idea is there. And hey, just enjoying one another, you know, reminiscing on a lot of the things that we had done together and traveling and what have you, you know. It makes up for the time. It does.
1: That's fantastic. The last time that I saw you both together was at the Memphis Music Hall of Fame, and your performance, it seemed like a dedication directly to her. How did it feel to sing that passionately? It seemed like you were singing directly to your love. Is that true?
2: Yes, yes. Whenever she's in the audience, I can't help that. I've got to sing. I've got to dedicate it to her. And after these years, and still have that love going, and that means something.
1: Well, Don Bryant, a.k.a. Mr. Rhythm, it's always a great pleasure when we can have you on the show and when I can just be in your presence and be in awe of your talent and your grace. And so I want to thank you particularly for taking the time to give us a call today. We couldn't be together in person for obvious reasons, but any time that we can feel your presence is amazing.
2: Well, thank you so much, and I thank you for allowing me this opportunity.
1: Absolutely. Well, we'll be looking for You Make Me Feel throughout June, and we hope to be able to continue to spread your music and your message through the virtual space and through the audio space and where else it might be able to reach people. So we'll be seeing you soon.
2: All right. Thank you so much. All right. Take care.
1: Thank you. Have a great evening.
2: All right.
0: Here's more from Don Bryant and the Bo Keys.

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I'm Kennedy Collins. President Trump has signed new executive orders targeting birthright citizenship, including a ban on what's being called birth tourism. This action aims to address concerns over non-citizens traveling to the U.S. to give birth, granting their children citizenship. This is a developing story, so stay tuned for further updates. A lawsuit is now seeking to block a settlement that gives President Trump and his family immunity from past tax audits. The suit has gained support from a union representing Treasury Department and IRS employees, which previously aimed to stop the Trump administration's anti-weaponization fund. This is an evolving story, and more updates will follow. Stay tuned for the latest on this developing situation. 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

0: provided by the staff and volunteer students of Kutztown University Radio. I'm Mike Reggs. Kutztown University has named Dr. Deborah Kidder as Dean of the College of Business. Kidder brings more than 30 years' experience to KU as of June 29th. Kidder most recently served as the Dean of the Turner College of Business and Technology at Columbus State University from 2021 to 2025. During her tenure, she successfully connected students, faculty, and staff with the local community through industry partnerships and engagement with the local school system and nonprofits. Under her leadership, the college pursued several initiatives designed to meet the needs of the 21st century workforce, such as a rapid workforce development program in cybersecurity, as well as redesigning graduate courses to meet the needs of working adults, and with a special focus on one of their community partners, Fort Benning. Welcome to Dr. Kidder. And speaking of new appointments, Kutztown University President Dr. Philip Cavalier has named Matthew Assad Vice President for Administration and Finance and Chief Financial Officer, effective July 1st. Assad has been with KU since 2020 and is a KU alum graduating both for his bachelor's and master's degree right here at KU. He has served as interim vice president and CFO since January. As vice president for administration and finance, Assad provides strategic leadership for the university's financial and administrative options. We check news hourly on KUR.
1: 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Hey there, welcome into a mix of jazz, standards, and classic pop that's not the same old thing. 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I'm Lise Avery, and this is Anything Goes. In a-

Tony Bennett in 2002 with his good buddy K.D. Lang and You Can Depend on Me. The album was Tony's first duet album with an artist and was produced the year after the Playing With My Friends album, which featured duets with a bunch of artists. And before that, we heard those two wonderful singers with another one from that album, A Poignant Thought, If We Never Meet Again. In an August 2023 interview with KD in The Guardian, she said, "I keep saying elegance and grace when I talk about Tony. The space that he existed in as a famous singer, as somebody who carried the aura and the weight of being Tony Bennett, that old school elegance, the jazz era royalty, I don't know if that's going to exist anymore. Maybe he was its last remaining proprietor. That's one of the things that I mourn the most. It was a salve for society to see an older man and a young dyke in a happy relationship." Tony Bennett left us on July 21st, 2023, after a remarkable career. But Tony's life hasn't always been a cakewalk, and we'll be telling you about that during this program, along with, of course, an awful lot of great Tony Bennett recordings. And if you missed last week's program, well, you did miss a lot, but we still have an awful lot to get to, so stay close. And please call your friends who are Tony Bennett fans and have them tune in and join us. And we're following a kind of loose, okay, very loose chronology, so the biographical information will be mostly in order, but the music may not be, which you can tell, of course, because we began with a cut from 2002. And please keep in mind that we're going to play lots of great cuts, but Tony Bennett recorded a lot of material, so if we miss one of your favorites, please forgive us. And at the top, we had our theme song, as many versions of Cole Porter's Anything Goes as we could fit into a couple of minutes, but always beginning with Tony. I'm Lise Avery, bringing you a mix of jazz and standards and classic pop and a little bit of just about anything else that I call Anything Goes. And before we get to the next cut, let's get back to Tony Bennett's biography. When we last left Tony, it was about 1958 and Ralph Sharon had become his pianist and musical director. Ralph suggested to Tony that he pursue his interest in jazz, and Tony began recording with Count Basie. Here's Tony, with the Count and his orchestra, hanging out in Chicago.

0: Tony Bennett, along with Count Basie and his orchestra in 1959 and Chicago. And believe it or not, Tony Bennett was the first male vocalist to sing with Count Basie's band. The three albums they recorded together were Basie Swings, Bennett Sings, Strike Up the Band, and In Person. And we're going to be right back after this very short break with more of this all Tony, all the time edition of Anything Goes. I'm Lise Avery, and on the other side, we're going to be hearing more classic material, including Tony's signature song about San Francisco, and of course, more of his biography. So be sure to stay close.
1: Would it surprise you to know that of the 40,000 elected parliament members around the world, less than 17% are women? It's true. 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
2: Well, hey there, my friends. You're tuned in to Anything Goes. I'm Lise Avery, mixing the music up in a way that you can't find too many places these days. 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And by the way, if you have any programming suggestions or you'd like to sound off about just about anything, please don't hesitate to get in

Recorded in January of 1962, I Left My Heart in San Francisco won 3 Grammys that year. One for Best Male Solo Vocal Performance, one for Best Background Arrangement, and one for Record of the Year. Interestingly, though, I Left My Heart in San Francisco charted in August of that year, but it only made it to number 19. Although the album of the same name was a top 5 hit, and both the album and the single became gold records, Tony said that it was his favorite song and he never tired of singing it. 1964 was the year of the British invasion and the Beatles, and things started to be rough for singers like Ella Fitzgerald and Tony Bennett. There was a lot of pressure on them to record rock songs, and even Clive Davis wanted Tony to do that. But as with most of those great artists, Tony's recordings of that ilk didn't quite work. Years later, Tony compared this time to when his mother, who was a seamstress, was forced to produce a cheap dress. In 1965, Tony Bennett and Ralph Sharon parted. Also in 1965, Tony participated in the civil rights marches from Selma to Montgomery. Many years later, Tony would also refuse to perform in apartheid South Africa. According to Tony's son and manager, Danny, in his last days, Tony turned to his wife, Susan, and asked, "Was I always popular?" Susan replied, "Of course you were." And then Tony answered, "Good, because I stayed with quality." Yes, you did, Tony, and we all appreciated it and you. From 1967, with John Bunch arranging and conducting, here's Tony asserting his value system.

This is Frank Sinatra Jr. speaking for Anything Goes with Lee Savory. If you like the best music of our times, this is the place to be.

0: From 1962, we heard I Wanna Be Around. I Wanna Be Around made it to the charts in January of 1963, and stayed there for 16 weeks, making it all the way to number 14. And from 1967, we heard Tony perform a song from the Gershwin musical of The I Sing called Who Cares? In 1971, Tony and his wife Patricia, who had been separated for quite some time, divorced. In 1972, Tony married actress Sandra Grant, and they had two daughters. That same year, Tony left Columbia for MGM Records, and a few years later, he had no recording contract at all. So he formed his own record company and named it Improv. And he recorded some of his favorites on his own label, including What Is This Thing Called Love? I'm Lise Avery, and we're spending this whole program paying tribute to Tony Bennett. And we've got a whole lot of stuff in our future that's going to be just great, so I hope you can stick around. On the other side of the break, we'll be discussing some of Tony Bennett's toughest times and telling you who came to the rescue. And of course, there's lots more great Tony Bennett tracks waiting in the wings, and we'll get to all that in just a minute or two, so don't go far.
1: Here's some great information you can use to help the Earth. Let's talk about bees. 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Step one, leave your yard untidy. If you've noticed a line of little holes in your yard about 6 millimeters or 1/4 inch in diameter, you probably have ground nesting bees. Unlike honeybees, mining bees don't form large, socially organized nests. 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It's got nothing to offer for pollinators and most wildlife anyway. And watch where you spread heavy mulch. 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And here's an easy one. Don't forget, bees need water. Fill a bird bath with marbles so bees can land and have a safe drink. Small changes can reap big rewards for our environment. To underwrite a commercial with a conscience message like this one, contact us at Anything Goes Radio.
0: This is Lise Avery with more simple ways you can change the world. We've all heard the term watershed, but what is a watershed? It's the land around us that catches rainwater and melting snow that finds its way into our rivers, lakes, and reservoirs. The water we swim in and drink travels underground across fields, forests, streets, and lawns. Everyone lives in a watershed, and you can influence what happens in yours with some simple choices. The choices we make when we remodel or do some gardening, and the cleaners and other chemicals we throw down the drain, end up in the watershed and impact the health of birds, wildlife, and all of us. 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
2: Welcome back into Anything Goes. I'm Lise Avery, and I thank you so much for your company today. Whatever kind of a day you're having, I'm glad that Anything Goes can be a part of it, and hopefully we're making it a little better. Today we're paying tribute to the life and work of Tony Bennett, and when we ended the last set, Tony was grappling with some pretty difficult times. At the end of the 70s, Tony had no recording contract and no manager, and he had no concert dates other than some in Las Vegas. His second marriage failed. He was living beyond his means, and the IRS was trying to seize his home in Los Angeles. And, to top it off, he developed a drug addiction. In 1979, after a nearly fatal cocaine overdose, Tony called his sons, Danny and Day, for help. Tony told them, "Look, I'm lost here. It seems like people don't want to hear the music that I make." Tony's son Danny had long ago realized that his musical abilities were exceeded by his head for business, and so he signed on to be his father's manager. Danny got his father's expenses under control and started booking his dad in small theaters and at colleges so that Tony could shed his Vegas image. Tony also reunited with Ralph Sharon, his pianist and musical director. By 1986, Tony Bennett was re-signed to Columbia Records, but this time he had creative control. His album, The Art of Excellence, became his first album to reach the charts since 1972. Nice album title, Tony, from Tony's 1986 breakout Art of Excellence album, here's City of Angels.

0: Tony Bennett, along with Ralph Sharon and the UK Orchestra in 1986, and City of Angels. And as Tony mentioned, that one was written by Fred Astaire. And by the mid-1980s, the tables were turning, and all of a sudden, rock stars like Linda Ronstadt were recording albums of standards. Danny Bennett knew that younger audiences would respond to the music of Tony Bennett if they were given a chance to hear it. So he began to book Tony on shows with younger audiences, like David Letterman and on MTV. You're tuned to Anything Goes on this wonderful station. I'm Lise Avery, and we're playing all Tony Bennett all the time. And here's Tony on MTV Unplugged.
1: Ralph, let's do that Irving Berlin song, okay? I love piano. I love piano. I love to hear this fella play upon a piano, a grand piano. It simply carries me away. Show me how to do it, Ralph.

0: Oh, I sure wish I was there.
1: From 1994 on MTV, Tony Bennett and Ralph Sharon with Irving Berlin's I Love a Piano. Throughout the 1990s, Tony Bennett continued to record, including two theme albums. One was Perfectly Frank in 1992, which was an homage to the chairman of the board. And then in 1993, he recorded a Fred Astaire tribute album called Steppin' Out. Both of those albums became gold records for Tony and won Grammys for Best Traditional Pop Vocal Performance. Those were Tony's first Grammys since 1962, and Tony Bennett was back on top. I'm Lise Avery, and you're tuned into a mix of jazz and standards and a little bit of just about anything else that I call Anything Goes, and we're focusing on Tony Bennett's life and legacy. And when we get back, we're going to start to get rowdy and make some trouble when we begin our jump boogie set. So don't think of going anywhere, because I'll be meeting you right back here in two shakes. Right now, we're going to ride on up to the break with the title track from Tony's Steppin' Out album that was released in 1994.

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0: Welcome back in, my friends. You're tuned into Anything Goes on this terrific station. I'm Lise Avery, and we've been celebrating the astoundingly rich legacy Tony Bennett left for us throughout today's program, as well as last week, too. So if you're just joining us, you did miss a bit. But don't fret, because some of the best is absolutely yet to come, and we're going to spend this set swinging with the Tony we knew and will always love. And we're going to begin with a couple that Tony found in some musicals from the 1930s.
1: Thanks for coming by, ladies and gentlemen. Thank you very much. You sinners, drop everything. Let the harmony ring up to heaven. Sing, you sinners. Just wave your arms all about.

0: Hi, this is Don Rickles. You're listening to Anything Goes. Enjoy it. And don't forget, tell Lisa you love her. That's important, otherwise she gets moody.
1: Taking the blues away, unhappy news away.

0: Yeah, that recording was a family affair, with Tony Bennett on the vocals at his son Day's recording studio, and Day behind the board recording the goings-on, and Danny Bennett doing the producing. A tremendous cut of Irving Berlin's Shakin' the Blues Away from a 1987 album Tony called Bennett Berlin. And we also heard Tony in 1964 live at the Sahara in Las Vegas and Sing You Sinners. There were two movies that used that song, including one of the same name that starred Bing Crosby in 1938. I'm Lise Avery, and I hope you're having a great day, and I thank you so much for choosing Anything Goes to be a part of it. If you're brand new to this program, well, each week we put together a mix of jazz and standards and a bunch of other great stuff like classic pop tunes and Broadway, and you never know what we're going to do, so tune on in. We always finish up with a romp in the fast lane called the Jump Boogie Set, and that's what we're up to right now. We'll be right back with more of the Jump Boogie Set and more from Tony Bennett.
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0: All righty, my friends, getting right on back to Making Trouble on Schedule. I'm Lise Avery, and you're tuned in to Anything Goes, and we've been honoring Tony Bennett for the past two programs, and it's really kind of hard to believe that it's almost over, but we all know that Tony Bennett left a legacy of beauty, caring, and just plain class that will always endure. Right now, here's Tony Bennett with Lady Gaga, having a blast with a Cole Porter tune from the musical Anything Goes.

0: Tony Bennett with a lady friend who clearly valued him and loved him, Lady Gaga and Tony. And you're the top. And that's how we'll always feel about Tony. He was the top. And so are you. And I thank you for joining us for this edition of Anything Goes, but we've got to make room for the next program on this terrific station. I hope you enjoyed our Tony tribute as much as we enjoyed putting it together for you. And please meet us right back here for more of these hijinks. And if you'd like to know where more Anything Goes can be found between now and then, log on to anythinggoesradio.com and don't forget to sign up for my newsletter while you're there. Anything Goes is written and produced by me, Lise Avery. This program is recorded and produced at CityVox NY in New York City. Phil Lee is the executive director of production. Until we meet next, be kind to yourselves, each other, and the earth.
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I'm Mason Reed. A lawsuit is now seeking to block a settlement that gives President Trump and his family immunity from past tax audits. The suit has gained support from a union representing Treasury Department and IRS employees, which previously aimed to stop the Trump administration's anti-weaponization fund. This is an evolving story, and more updates will follow. Stay tuned for the latest on this developing situation. A system outage at a Minneapolis air traffic control facility caused major delays for flights heading to and from Minnesota and 9 other Midwest states on Thursday. Though systems are back online, disruptions continue at many airports. Delays at Minneapolis-St. Paul International Airport averaged around 90 minutes, with ongoing issues reported in states including Michigan, Kansas, and Nebraska. The FAA is investigating the cause of the outage. This story is still developing. The news stream, powered by Seaboard Networks, delivering smarter radio,

by the students and staff of Kutztown University Radio. I'm Mike Reggs. 2,098 students have been named to the Spring 2026 Dean's List at Kutztown University. To be eligible for the Dean's List, an undergraduate student must be registered for at least 12 credits and have a minimum grade point average of 3.60. Students who have requested privacy under FERPA were not listed. You can see the full 2026 Dean's List by going to our Kutztown University Radio Facebook page and scrolling back to a post we made on June 10. Congratulations to the students on the Spring 2026 Dean's List. In other campus news, the Kutztown University Council of Trustees has approved its new slate of officers, highlighting the council's June 2026 board meeting. Kevin Harden Jr., Esquire of the class of 07, was elected chair, while Phillips Armstrong of the class of 1971 was elected vice chair, and Sandy Green elected secretary to two-year terms beginning July 1st. In other business, the KU Council of Trustees approved the meeting minutes from April, approved internship agreements with various institutions, approved school-based internship agreements with Owen J. Roberts School District in Pottstown, Phillipsburg School District in Phillipsburg, Southern Lehigh School District in Center Valley, String Theory Schools in Philadelphia, Phoenixville Area School District in Phoenixville, Wissahickon School District in Ambler, and Lancaster-Lebanon IU 13. We check news hourly on KUR.

Dr. Lonnie Smith, and the band. Blue Note Records, Evolution, is the outing for Blue Note. And the little band, well, a swinging little band it is. Joe Dyson at the drums, Jonathan Blake at the drums, and Jonathan Kreisberg at the guitar, with a horn section out front featuring John Ellis on the tenor, and Maurice Brown playing the trumpet. Dr. Lonnie Smith, a mainstay in the jazz world since the early 1960s, when he went to New York with guitarist George Benson. He's a master of the B3 organ, learned it in the back of a music store, I believe it was upstate New York. Dr. Lonnie Smith and Evolution on Blue Note Records. Maurice Brown, the trumpeter on that cut, he hails from Chicago. He's been traveling around with the Tedeschi Trucks Act for quite some time in a nice big band playing the blues. Before that, he had a jazz career in Chicago and had an album out on his own. He called it Hip to Bop. And this is a catchy little melody from the trumpeter Maurice Brown. It's called It's a New Day. And it is, indeed.

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You can present your business's message to our loyal Jazz with David Bassi listeners. 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

two in a row. On Jazz with David Bassi. Say It Over and Over Again, John Coltrane Quartet and Ballads. And after that, Chicago Jazz Philharmonic Chamber Ensemble, Havana Blue, Orbert Davis's recording about Havana, and Seraphim, Angels. Well, here's another one, Canto America, and the song called La Propaganda de Hoy. Let's listen to music from Michael Spiro and Wayne Wallace.

la propaganda, they are. It's on the Patois record label and the album Canto America. Wayne Wallace, Michael Spiro. 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

Two very different recordings back to back. Hollow Trees from the Hutchinson Andrew Trio, a prairie band from up north of the border, Canada way, this time with the Lily String Quartet, Chris Andrew, Cody Hutchinson, and Carl Schwanick. Before that, an iconic pianist at 80 years old, Harold Mayburn, with the wonderful rhythm section of John Weber and Joe Farnsworth. Mr. Farnsworth doing it first rate. Seven Steps to Heaven, Victor Feldman and Miles Davis composition, on Smoke Sessions, right on time. An American classic, Harold Mayburn, and an octogenarian at that. Well, here's a classic music from two trumpeters. Tomorrow's Destiny is the song. Freddie Hubbard and Woody Shaw together.

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I'm Mason Reed. President Trump has signed new executive orders targeting birthright citizenship, including a ban on what's being called birth tourism. This action aims to address concerns over non-citizens traveling to the U.S. to give birth, granting their children citizenship. This is a developing story, so stay tuned for further updates. A lawsuit is now seeking to block a settlement that gives President Trump and his family immunity from past tax audits. The suit has gained support from a union representing Treasury Department and IRS employees, which previously aimed to stop the Trump administration's anti-weaponization fund. This is an evolving story, and more updates will follow. Stay tuned for the latest on this developing situation. The new stream, powered by Seaboard Networks, delivering smarter radio,

News on KUR, provided in part by the students and staff of Kutztown University Radio. I'm Mike Reggs. 2,098 students have been named to the Spring 2026 Dean's List at Kutztown University. To be eligible for the Dean's List, an undergraduate